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Misty Jordan here on Hope 107.9. Thanks so much for having us on today. By the way, if you want a window sticker, it's a very easy way to share Hope 107.9 with others, and they look good. 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

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Whatever is going on in life, it doesn't matter if it's good, bad, in between, God is still worthy of all of our praise. Here is CeCe Winans.

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We'll call it that on the drive home here on Hope 107.9. This is We the Kingdom and Rescue Me. Thanks for having us on.

0: We are so accustomed to knee-jerk reactions when something upsets us. What if there's a better way to go about things with a little more understanding? This is Hope 107.9. I'm Misty Jordan. This happened in an apartment complex. There was a woman and her downstairs neighbor was absolutely blasting his TV. Like, it was a disruption to her day. And she could have gone straight to management, you know, the front office, and complained. But instead, she decided to write a polite note just explaining how the sound was traveling into her apartment. Could he maybe turn it down? And then 3 days went by. There was no response. And she was like, all right, guess he did not care for that. But then one day she got a reply, slipped back under her door. He apologized and he said, I am so sorry. I'm hard of hearing in one ear. I had no idea that you could hear the TV in your apartment. And he said, I've ordered a special sound bar that will connect to my headphones. And that way, hopefully, it'll keep the volume down, especially at night. Like, sometimes you just have to ask and be nice, be polite. You get more flies with honey. I mean, not that I want any flies, but you know what I'm saying. What a weird saying. Who came up with that?
1: 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Over the years, they heard it hundreds of times on Hope 107.9. It became a soundtrack of their life. 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And each time it played, they were reminded that God was with them. 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
9: We have a slight possibility of a stray shower or thunderstorm moving through the area that may help keep the pollen down, which is a good trade-off. We'll stay breezy today and tonight, 75 to 80 degree highs, overnight lows near 50 in the Willamette Valley Weather Center. I'm Robert Pratt.

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1: My day is full of negotiating. 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I'm negotiating whether or not we go through the drive-thru. 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
1: You guys are such a blessing, and just having stuff like this on here that will help people just grow and bring God into their life, it's just amazing.

0: we are pretty often caught up in our own thoughts, our own schedules, just doing our own thing, and we're not interacting with the people around us. You're on Hope 107.9. My name's Misty. I think about my mom, my grandparents, my aunt, my uncle. And granted, I grew up in Texas, but I think it's actually more generational than regional. I feel like older generations are more apt to say hello to somebody that they don't know than I am. And I'm Gen X, and then millennials and Gen Z. And it doesn't have to lead to a long conversation. I think sometimes maybe that's why we avoid saying something, especially if you're introverted like me and you're just like, I don't know if I can handle this. But it's really just an acknowledgement of somebody else's presence. You could say hello, you could say the weather is nice, you could give a compliment. And over the course of a day, I think those little interactions start to really add up. And you can create a community where people are just registering one another. A simple hello, it's not really a conversation or a commitment. I mean, it's a few seconds of eye contact. It's just a couple of words, but it also says, I recognize you, I see you. We all need to be seen. So I don't know, maybe try saying hello a couple of times. Today, tomorrow, might become habit, and you might start to notice that it makes you feel better throughout the day.
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I'm Misty. I'm living proof that it doesn't matter how far you fall behind, God waits for you. In fact, he pursues you. But I didn't want anything to do with him for 14 years. And he waited for me. Here's Zach Williams.

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8: 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Our spring day and evening may be just a wee bit unpredictable, with stray showers or thunderstorms fading in and out. Highs today, 75 to 80. Overnight lows near 50 in the Willamette Valley Weather Center. I'm Robert Pratt.

here on Hope 107.9 and 96.9 in Eugene. Thanks so much for having us on. By the way, we are over the hump for the short, but maybe even busier work week. So Friday's in sight. That is good news.

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3: 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In the American South, where I grew up, we would have a perfect spring day with occasional interruptions of stray shower activity and then back to sunny skies. That's what we're expecting today, with winds of up to 20, highs of up to 80 in the Willamette Valley Weather Center. I'm Robert Pratt.

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1: Hey, I'm Brant, and here's your quick reminder. 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He's for us. 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
8: Possible thunderstorm tonight, along with breezy conditions, overnight lows of 50 degrees, sunshine tomorrow morning, followed by afternoon cloudy skies and highs in the upper 70s. In the Willamette Valley Weather Center, I'm Robert Pratt.

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1: 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Friends, my name is Kylie. 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
9: Possible thunderstorm tonight along with breezy conditions. Overnight lows of 50 degrees. Sunshine tomorrow morning followed by afternoon cloudy skies and highs in the upper 70s. In the Willamette Valley Weather Center, I'm Robert Pratt.

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5: Today on Focus on the Family with Jim Daly, we'll explore something a bit unusual, a do-it-yourself family building project. 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I'm John Fuller.
6: That's right, John. You know, these home improvement shows are very popular today. Have you seen them?
5: You can't avoid them. They're everywhere.
6: I'm trying to avoid them.
5: I'm at my dentist's office and they're on.
6: Right. So. Fixing up a place, you know, plumbing, it scares the daylights out of me, man. I'm telling you what. I just can't do that stuff very well. Usually Gene ends up showing me how to do it. It's very embarrassing to say on national radio,
5: but I'm trying. Duct tape is our savior
6: duct
5: in the
6: tape
5: house.
6: Works great. You just put it everywhere. But those home improvement shows are very popular, and people love the idea of that perfect home, right? The fixer-upper that looks just right, putting all the pieces together. But it's intimidating, like I said. When it comes to family improvement, I'm all in. That's what Focus on the Family is about. We want to build strong and healthy families. It's what we're trying to do each and every day here at Focus on the Family. And that's why I'm thrilled about our special guests who will help you today tackle this topic of home improvement.
5: Mm-hmm. Dr. Gary Chapman is here. He's been on this broadcast many times before. He's an award-winning author and speaker, a counselor and radio host, and is probably best known for his series of books addressing the five love languages concept. And also with us, Dr. Shannon Warden, who is a professor of counseling, an author, and a blogger, and she's been counseling families for more than 20 years. And together, they've written a book called The DIY Guide to Building a Family That Lasts, 12 Tools for Improving Your Home Life. And we've got details about that on the website.
6: Gary, welcome back.
7: Thank you.
6: Good to have you back. Yeah. Shannon, great to welcome you for the first time.
8: Thank you, Jim.
6: Yeah, so good. Okay, so where did you come up with this idea of a family building project? And what are you trying to, to help families accomplish?
7: It was Shannon's idea.
6: Okay, good. Even if it's unpopular?
8: I do watch all those shows.
6: No, that's funny. They do. There is something special about them. I mean, we're wired. We want to do it better, right, when it comes to our homes.
8: They're inspiring. It's like most anything, I think. We look at the other people doing it. We think, we'll never get there. Those shows, though, have a way of making you think, yes, we can. And, you know, this man here has taught me a lot. Just been a great mentor and friend to me in the area of family improvement and home life improvement. And it was just a natural fit. I said, what do you think about this idea? He said, I love it. And we just took it from there.
6: Well, there's, you know, the analogy. I don't know how far you take that analogy. I would be really good at, like, tearing down the wall. You know, I could do a lot with a sledgehammer.
5: Demolishing.
6: And frankly, that would be a lot of fun. Now, to put it back together makes me really nervous. Does that indicate something?
7: Well, you know, I think in family life, you do have to get rid of some things.
6: Yeah, the kid, there you go.
7: If you're
6: going
7: to make it better.
6: Yeah.
7: So you've got, that's a part of it.
6: Now you're speaking to my heart.
7: Let this thing go so we can put something in its place.
6: Okay, you've identified 12 tools for improving family life. Now, of course, you guys, we're not talking about, you know, the best plumbing and the kitchen redo. We're talking about your family, you know, your marriage, your kids, and how to do the best job you can do. So give us a quick overview of these 12 tools.
8: We cover a lot of the basics that you would expect in family life. If you look at your family life today, even, you're going to see, how is it we're communicating with each other? How is it we're sharing responsibilities? How is it that we're having fun? This man here obviously wrote the book and books on love languages. We talk about that. Just in your day-to-day, look around and you'd think, you know, what are those tools that we need? These are the tools we're writing on: kindness, sharing, consideration, communication, love, fun, down the board.
7: Yeah. Replacing grumbling with gratitude.
6: That's, you know, that's
7: yeah.
6: good.
7: Yeah, that's, yeah,
6: is that easy to do?
8: We're going to spend extra time with you today, Jim.
6: Oh, excellent. Thank you. Yeah. I tend to be on the high side. It's just yeah, so nice. Funny. We had some water damage to our house, and it yeah. peeled, you know, those window covers, mm-hmm. Window wells. So it peeled one away. And I was out with this guy talking about how to get this repaired. And the guy says, well, this is a DIY job. I went into Gene. I said, hey, do you know what DIY means? Because I didn't confess to the guy. I didn't even know what do-it-yourself, the acronym meant. And that was only like 6 years ago.
8: Well, if we said, you know, because you'd be familiar with the expression, if you want something done well, you've got to do it
5: pay
8: yourself.
5: Pay somebody else to do it.
8: John, cooperate, man. No, do it. Well, yeah. For the harder jobs, yes, trust
6: well,
8: me. I can't do all of that.
6: Yeah, but. That's your first point, yeah. The DIY, which yes. I know now. Do it yourself. Why is that critical?
7: Well, I think because in a family, if the couple do not decide we want to have a better relationship between us and between our children, because we're dealing with children here, not just parents and not just the marriage, but improving the whole family life. But they have to be on board. You know, they have to be all in. And then they bring the kids in, because it has to be an all-in project if we're going to really make progress.
6: And it is a good illustration, because if you're going to, you know, redo your home, you got to roll up your sleeves and you get in there and you do the fun things that we're talking about, right? But with our marriages and with our parenting, we kind of expect it just to either come naturally or that, you know, we'll know what to do when it hits us. Often there's no game plan.
7: Yeah. And that's what we're trying to do. We're trying to give a game plan. If you really would like to have a better relationship in your family, and who wouldn't? I mean, we're either getting better or worse. We're not standing still.
6: Right.
7: And most of us would like to have better family relationships. So let's get a plan, and then let's implement the plan. And so this book kind of gives them a plan on these basic areas. And we're excited about it, because we think it's very practical, and couples can do it, you know. Not alone. You got to have God's help in the whole process.
6: Absolutely.
7: We can do it.
6: You speak very specifically about change taking time. You know, we're pretty impatient, too. We want that. Well, frankly, I'd pay the guy to come in and do it. That's how impatient I am. Can you get the leak fixed, like, right now?
8: Like, let's just pay Dr. Gary Chapman to come around the world and fix your homes. I know it. Wouldn't that be great?
6: So that application to a family leak, how do we, as the adults in the home, as the parents, how do we step back and remain patient while these changes occur?
8: Well, as Dr. Chapman is saying, we've got to do it ourselves. I can't wait on my husband, Stephen. Stephen, you do it first, and then I will do it. He's a great husband, great dad, and he does take the lead in a lot of things. But there are moments, instead of blaming him, I need to look at Shannon. Shannon, what do I need to do in this area? So I've got a DIY. Then, as Dr. Chapman, you're saying there, we've got a DIY together. And I like something else we need to, I think, reiterate there is these are affordable repairs. You know, we bounce back and forth. Obviously, that's what the book is about, is the home life and home improvement metaphor. So we bounce back and forth from relationship to the metaphor of home improvement. But these are affordable fixes. You know, this is not, my relationships don't need to be 1995 relationships. And that means keeping up with our kids and how they're developing and continuing to nurture our marriage and reading and taking classes with this man right here, right, to keep us fresh and moving forward in our relationships.
6: Well, that's interesting, like the budget.
8: Yeah.
6: I mean, if you, again, that metaphor, you have a budget for repairs. What's your budget for your family and improving your family? How do you explain a budget for that stuff?
7: Well, I think the budget basically involves time.
6: Yes.
7: We're going to have to give time.
6: That's it.
7: It won't just happen. We'll have to make some changes. And in order to make changes, you have to stop doing some things so you can do other things. Mm. But what I really like about the whole thing is the big reveal.
6: Right. That's it.
7: You know, we at our home, in the last 5 years, we've remodeled two bathrooms. Now, I didn't do it myself, okay? But I was still involved in the whole process. But man, when you get to see the big reveal, it is nice. Yeah, it looks really great.
6: If you chose wisely.
7: if you chose wisely, right. And so I think if we can just realize that things can be better, and one of the things we suggest in the book is let every family member just share things that they would like to see improved in our family.
6: Wow.
7: You know, let the kids share. And what do we complain about in our family?
6: Why do we either not think of that, or we don't take time to solicit that kind of input? I mean, that's a brilliant idea. I don't know anybody who's doing that, really.
7: Yeah. We're so busy. We're just going,
6: going,
7: and not thinking about things, you know? And then I think also as parents, sometimes we feel like, well, we've got to have all the answers. Hmm. Well, we need to know what our kids are thinking, and they can tell us, you know, why do you guys argue so much? If we really let them know, what would you like to see different in our family? They'll tell you.
6: Wow. That's encouraging. Let's, you know, you've got 12. We're not going to be able to touch on all of these, but we'll touch on a few today and tomorrow. But let's start with the first one, selfishness, which, you know, that covers a lot of ground. Why is this selfishness? Why is it so critical in families today?
8: It's my native instinct. My human instinct, I suppose, is to be self-centered, self-focused. And so now there's not just me and my family of five, but there are four other people whose instinct, our sin nature, is to, you know, be self-centered, self-focused. So there the five of us are trying to coexist. And as we're talking about here, busy, our minds on all sorts of other things, including that's my toy, or this is my side of the bathroom countertop, or that's your duty to wash the dishes and empty the dishwasher. So it really becomes a mine mentality, and that defeats a lot of the good relationship building that we're talking about here. So yeah, a conscious awareness of it, taking a little assessment, hey, where are we being selfish? So that's something, you know, a listener would want to do here is, you know, in someone who's reading the book, where am I being selfish? Just taking that account, that inventory, now noticing the family, and then, Dr. Chapman, as you were saying, just being open to the conversation. Let's get to work on it.
6: Now, you kind of highlight that shared bathroom issue. I was always careful to try to live in a place where we had enough bathroom space. Not always achieving that, but kind of give us that deeper example of the shared bathroom.
8: Well, what I'm thinking of here is just mine and Stephen as the leader of the family. How are we sharing our time with each other, for one? How are we sharing who it is we are in this life together? I heard a lady at church who was teaching recently, and she was talking about an eternity view of marriage. Instead of being focused on the now, which is a mine mentality, ultimately, how is this helping me? How is this going to work out for me? She was talking about having an eternity focus on marriage and on relationship, and what is God doing in Stephen's life? What is it? Why did he bring us together? Yeah, it was to bring these three kids into the world, but what else? How am I partnering with Stephen to accomplish God's goals and he with me? That, at the root, could be a selfishness issue if my heart, my mind is all about me and not about Stephen. So that is a little bit more of the deeper. It's not just the sharing of the sinks, but it's let's share the space in this life and make each other better.
6: Well, now I'm feeling convicted because when we bought our house we're in now, I purposely looked for two sinks. Maybe I was avoiding hitting the selflessness effect. I just covered it up.
5: You were serving Gene, I'm sure.
6: Yeah, I thought two sinks was a great solution. Now we can both be selfish.
8: I got to tell you, I do like two sinks. I think, you know, there's a practical matter here as well. I don't want to sound like we're just using one, you know, small section of the family of five.
7: But, you know, this whole thing of kindness, I define kindness as words and actions that enhance the other person's life.
6: Yes.
7: Well, selfishness is the opposite of that. You know, I'm right. I want my way. You know, rather than thinking in terms of how can I speak to them in a way that's going to encourage them and help them. And if you listen to our expressions that are not kind, almost always they grow out of selfishness.
6: Yeah.
7: You know, you didn't do this. You didn't do that. You know, or why did you do that? Or why did you do that? You know, from our perspective, they did wrong. And so we're giving them harsh words rather than kind words. So if we really care and want to enhance their lives, we try to speak words that are positive, that will encourage them.
6: Fixing selfishness, which is the one topic we're talking about right now, it definitely takes time. You have a story about a couple named Jeremy and Lori who discovered that their kids really engaged in the process. It's probably similar to what you're saying, but what did Jeremy and Lori encounter?
8: Well, I'm going to take this question because I didn't tell you about this, Dr. Chapman, but just in recent days, because I'm a busy mom, you know this, and I'm hustling around doing a lot of things, as a lot of moms can relate to, a lot of dads too, for that matter. But I kept promising, Presley kept saying, Mama, are you going to play Barbies with me tonight? And I said, yes, I am. Well, I got busy working on something. And I did, you know, a modified playing. Parents understand this. You know, you're kind of, in essence, tricking your kid. I'm not advocating this, but, it was a little best of both. It wasn't quite the full playing experience, but it was still playing. Well, so the next night I had told her, Presley, we are definitely going to play Barbies tonight. And we didn't quite get to it again. And she said, Mama, now, this, some people are going to cringe when I say this. You're going to think, oh, you better discipline that child. But because of the Jeremy and Lori story and because of what we're talking about here in the DIY guide, Presley said, Mama, I think you're lying to me. Ouch. Yeah. I mean, that hurts.
6: Yeah,
8: and
6: that's
8: it's the
6: a good
8: truth.
6: Thing, actually.
8: Now, some parents would kind of recoil at that and say, oh, no, you won't call me a liar. But it was the truth. And because we've made an open conversation of home life improvement in our home, I could receive that. And then I said, Presley, you know what? You're right.
5: Yeah.
8: And I'm sorry.
6: Yeah.
8: And which we talk about apology in the book as well. But she called me on it. And I received it because I want her to see in me the model that God is putting forth. Mm-hmm. One that says, I hear you and I'm responding.
6: Well, and you need to be able to hear it and listen mm-hmm. to it as a parent. You can't That's react right. and say, why would you say that? Or get defensive because that'll ruin it.
5: Yeah, you're talking about not taking it personally because you had addressed it all up front. Well, today on Focus on the Family with Jim Daly, we're talking with Dr. Gary Chapman and Dr. Shannon Warden about a book they've written called The Do-It-Yourself Guide to Building a Family That Lasts, 12 Tools for Improving Your Home Life. 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
6: So what did happen to Jeremy and Lori?
8: Similar, right? Similar. They had to say to their kids, we're going to start making an effort here around selfishness and around consideration of each other, right? So the parents, again, they're taking the lead. They're DIYing. They're doing it themselves.
6: Okay.
8: And they're saying now to the children, we're going to do this all in, all together. What did that do? That opened up conversation. The kids started pointing out, hey, I feel like you're being a little disrespectful here, a little inconsiderate, calling them on it. And Jeremy and Lori, they responded appropriately and went to work, made some changes. That's what we're doing. We're noticing what's not working in the home. Where are there some breakdowns? Let's not just notice it. Let's do something about it.
7: Mm-hmm. Yeah. And see, parents would not do this normally, ask their children to give them feedback.
6: Correct.
7: But if you're working on the project together and you realize this is a part of what we're doing now, so we want you to call us out and we're going to call you out because we want to change this. And that's what this couple did.
6: Is it ever too late to invoke this? what about if you have 15, 16, 17-year-olds in the home?
7: Listen, they can be really helpful, and they will be always honest.
5: Jim, if I can jump in here. So our youngest is 16, and he just recently had a very open conversation with us, and he called us on a couple of things. He said, I think you're keeping secrets from me. And we were able to talk to him about that, and just to – he was thinking about it is the point.
6: Right.
5: So I think kids are – they've already got the narrative going in their heads.
7: Yeah.
5: Asking them to speak into it allows them to kind of unpack that and not take it a direction that's unhealthy.
7: Yeah.
6: Another chapter you had was on apathy. That one kind of caught me by surprise in terms of how families may struggle with apathy. So define apathy. Why is it a concern and where does it come from?
8: Apathy for us is a taking each other for granted. Is we especially focus on love, loving each other in that particular tool or chapter. It's so easy. Just you need only ask your spouse, do you think I'm paying attention to you? Do you think
6: there you go.
8: Right? Just ask if you want the real
6: That's
8: answer.
6: That's true. The kids, too.
8: Yeah. Oh, goodness. Yeah. My kids, they let me know. And enough, Mama, is your phone more important than me?
6: Ugh. Yeah.
8: You're so verbal.
6: You're so verbal. Go to your room.
8: Right. I'm going to my room, and I'm going to sit and think about that for a little bit.
6: Gary, your solution for apathy is your five love languages, that concept, which is brilliant, by the way. For those who aren't familiar with it, give us the quick rundown. I can't believe someone has not heard of the five love languages. But.
7: Well, basically, there are five ways of expressing love on an emotional level. And if you want to build intimacy in a relationship, then a real sense of connectedness and a real sense of we love each other, which is the opposite of apathy, then each of your family members has a primary love language. And here are the five. Words of affirmation. You really look nice in that outfit. I really appreciate what you did. Just looking for things that you can compliment the other person on. Receiving gifts. It's universal to give gifts as an expression of love. The gift says they were thinking about me. And it doesn't have to be something expensive. You can pick up a feather taking a walk, a bird feather, and take it home and say to your spouse, "Honey, look what I found when I was walking. It reminded me, you are the wind beneath my wings, girl."
6: You're good.
7: Whoa! Didn't cost a thing. Gifts. And then there's quality time, giving the person your undivided attention. And this is true with a marriage. This is true with children. This is what you were talking about, Shannon, when you said, mm-hmm. you know, playing, was it dolls?
8: Barbies, or,
7: playing with your daughter. And she realized you weren't all there, you know. Mm-hmm. So quality time means you give them your undivided attention. And then acts of service is doing something for the other person that you know they would like for you to do. Mm-hmm. For the family, it might be washing dishes. It might be making beds and all those kind of things. And remember, children have things to do appropriate to their age in the family, because we all have jobs, and so we're doing things for each other, acts of service. And then physical touch. And we've long known the power of physical touch. Yeah. That's why we pick up babies and hold them and kiss them and cuddle them. And the baby feels love before they even know what love is all about.
6: I remember preparing for a broadcast with you years ago, and I think my youngest, Troy, was probably 4 or 5. And I remember going through, I was reading the material, and he was in my lap. And I just asked him, you know, which one of these meets your needs? And I went through them. As soon as I said physical touch, he said, "That's me, Daddy. That's the one I like."
7: Yeah.
6: Just hugs. He loves hugs and tickling his arm and just that kind of thing.
7: You can discover a child's love language by the time they're 4 years old, at least by the time they're four. Mm-hmm. My son's love language is physical touch. When he was that age, I'd come home in the afternoon. He'd run to the door, grab my leg, and climb on it.
6: That's right.
7: He's touching me because he wants to be touched. Our daughter never did that.
6: Yeah.
7: At that age, she would say, "Daddy, come to my room. I want to show you something." She wanted quality time.
6: Yeah.
7: So the idea is that every family member has a primary language, and you want to speak that language fluently, and then you want to sprinkle in the other four.
6: Mm-hmm. And again, to the whole point, it takes effort.
7: Effort, absolutely.
6: And you can't knock down a wall. You can't redo your kitchen in the same way. You got to spend time knowing what your love language and your kids' love languages are, and your spouse. Hey, let's examine another one, resentment in a marriage and family. That's a serious one, and some of these have been fun. But in fact, you compare that to having termites in your home, just to keep that analogy going. Why is resentment such a serious problem?
7: I think because what happens is when we hurt the other person or they disappoint us and we don't deal with it, we just hold it inside, and then we come to resent them because they did that to us. Or maybe we even lash out at them and tell them how horrible it is that they did, and they don't apologize or anything. And so we resent it, and resentment turns to bitterness, and bitterness turns to hatred, and eventually we get to the place where

0: apologizers. Because, again, by nature, we're selfish. And our way's the right way. They're the ones that are wrong. They ought to be apologizing. And I said, a lady said to me, she said, Dr. Chapman, I understand about apologizing, but what if he's the problem? You know? I said, okay, let's assume he's 95% of the problem. That would only leave 5% for you. Apologize for your 5%, you know, and let's see what happens. Apologize and then love him in his love language. And maybe something will happen inside of him.
1: Yeah.
2: And what's the end of the story there?
0: Well, what happens is, you know, we love God because God first loved us.
2: Yeah.
0: So we love them by apologizing and loving them, even though they're not loving us. But love stimulates love.
1: Yes.
0: So she's influencing him in the best possible way.
1: Mm. I think in the Christian space especially, we have neglected this. I mean, we talk about loving our neighbor as ourselves, as Jesus commanded us to do. This is one of the reasons we're not very effective, and the Holy Spirit can't really work through us because we're wagging our finger and we're building up resentment toward others who don't think like us, behave like us, believe like us, right?
0: Yeah.
1: And it's one of the core problems, I think, because love does crack the heart open of the other person. It's an amazing tool. Shannon, you have a three-step plan, you call it, for forgiveness. Let's hear it quick, because we need some forgiveness.
3: Well, you know, obviously you're going to have to acknowledge that there is this need there, right? So that's that cracking through the wall and or doing the demolition we were talking about earlier. You know, let's just acknowledge this is happening. It's also, as Dr. Chapman is saying there, it's just taking some accountability. And then it's kind of a continuing to monitor that process, that same process. I talk a lot in my counseling to folks about humility and compassion. And this takes great humility. Somehow or another, in our humanness and in our sinfulness, we think, I'm going to be this same house, if you will, this same person from now until whenever. And I think even in back to the home metaphor here, you know, some people think, I'm going to build this house and never have to change it. I'm going to die in this house. And yet there's so many changes. That's not the God we serve. He's somebody who's changing us for the better all of the time. It requires humility. It requires us to say, God, change me from the inside out. Change me. Same in this process of resentment and forgiveness is, hey, we've got to change. I'm willing to do my part. I'm not going to make you do your part, but I want you to know I'm willing to do my part. And we got to start somewhere. We've got to get the process going. But it's honestly just a matter of humility, of awareness, and then just actually doing something, not expecting this is going to happen by itself, that we're actually going to have to put a little sweat equity into it.
1: Yeah, it's so good. I mean, both of you, Gary and Shannon, this book is filled with wonderful, rich content. And I love your encouragement, advice. I love the metaphor. To do the home improvement project. Unfortunately, we're out of time. We're already hit day one. So I want to come back next time and share more of the 12. We've only covered three, so we've barely made any headway, but it's been really insightful. I mean, I'm thinking, John, about going home tonight with Gene and Troy. Trent's in his own place now, but I'd love to sit down and talk to them about doing more of this. That's why I was kind of asking for a friend of mine, how late can you do this? You know? But I think it's really valuable to open communication up. And so often we do let time kind of knock down the more important things in our relationship, like honesty, humility, like you both said. And I'm eager to do it. I want to do it. And for our listeners, let me recommend to you that you get a copy of the DIY guide. And for the slow folks like me a few months ago, that's do-it-yourself, that do-it-yourself guide to building a family that lasts. I mean, it's easy to use. It kind of focuses you on that blueprint, the plan for how to do this well. And let me tell you, we believe in this content so much. If you'll make a monthly pledge of any amount to Focus on the Family, we'll send you this book as our way of saying thank you. We really need more monthly partners who will stand with us financially so that together we can meet the ongoing needs of families who contact us. According to our research, over the past 12 months, you've helped more than 360,000 moms and dads improve their parenting skills, build closer bonds within their family, and pass on their faith to their children. That is great news, and I'm so thankful for the generosity of our donors who help support the ministry. You can be a part of our family building team. We'll provide the labor and you provide the resources we need to construct healthy and godly families like we've talked about today. So a monthly pledge will be great, or a one-time gift, whatever you can afford. Everything helps.
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1: Gary and Shannon, let's come back next time to continue the conversation. 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Did I say that? Letting go of control. Man, why did we do that on day two? We should have covered that today. And having really more fun together, which is great as a family. Can we do it?
2: Love to.
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0: Well, thanks for joining us today for Focus on the Family with Jim Daly. 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
14: Possible thunderstorm tonight along with breezy conditions. Overnight lows of 50 degrees. Sunshine tomorrow morning followed by afternoon cloudy skies and highs in the upper 70s. In the Willamette Valley Weather Center, I'm Robert Pratt.
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0: Jesus made many amazing claims about his identity. Many people wrestled with those claims then, and many still do now. Today on Truth for Life, Alistair Begg examines these claims and Jesus' calm but bold responses to the accusations of religious leaders who opposed him. The question is, who do you say Jesus is? Find out why your answer will have eternal consequences.
1: Our reading this morning is from John chapter 8, and we'll read from verse 48. John chapter 8 and verse 48. We're in the middle of this long dialogue between Jesus and the Jews, and the questions are coming and the answers are being delivered and so on. And from verse 48 we read, "The Jews answered Jesus, 'Are we not right in saying that you are a Samaritan and have a demon?' Jesus answered, 'I do not have a demon, but I honor my Father, and you dishonor me. Yet I do not seek my own glory. There is one who seeks it, and he is the judge. Truly, truly, I say to you, if anyone keeps my word, he will never see death.' The Jews said to him, 'Now we know that you have a demon. Abraham died, as did the prophets, yet you say, if anyone keeps my word, he will never see death. Are you greater than our father Abraham, who died, and the prophets died? Who do you make yourself out to be?' Jesus answered, 'If I glorify myself, my glory is nothing. It is my Father who glorifies me, of whom you say, he is our God. But you have not known him. I know him. If I were to say that I do not know him, I would be a liar like you. But I do know him, and I keep his word. Your father Abraham rejoiced that he would see my day. He saw it and was glad.' So the Jews said to him, 'You are not yet 50 years old, and have you seen Abraham?' Jesus said to them, 'Truly, truly, I say to you, before Abraham was, I am.' So they picked up stones to throw at him, but Jesus hid himself and went out of the temple." Amen. Well, Lord, we thank you that your word is fixed in the heavens as we turn to it now, that we might understand your word, that we might believe it, that we might trust in it, that we might live in the light of it, that we might gather ourselves up in it. Lord, we pray that you will save us from standing aloof from the truth that we now consider. Bring it home to our hearts in a life-changing way. We ask in Jesus' name. Amen. Well, our truly, truly this morning is there in verse 58. Jesus said to them, "Truly, truly, I say to you, before Abraham was, I am." Everything actually throughout the first eight chapters has in one sense been building up to this quite amazing declaration. And in chapter 8, ever since Jesus has made the statement, "I am the light of the world. Whoever follows me will not walk in darkness, but will have the light of life." Ever since he has said that, he has been questioned, he's been interrupted, he's been contradicted. In fact, it's a bit like these dreadful debates that, they call them debates, where we have political figures who try and say something, and immediately they try and say anything at all, they're interrupted, they are accused, they're contradicted, and so on. And this is exactly what's going on here. He is accused of creating for himself a storyline about himself that isn't true. That's what they're saying. We can't believe, Jesus, that you're actually coming up with these various statements. And as the dialogue has progressed, and we can say it has progressed, it's not that they are talking apart from one another or they're talking beyond one another. It is a dialogue. And we've seen, although we haven't worked our way through all of the chapter, we've seen that Jesus, can we say this, that Jesus gives as good as he gets, that Jesus does not pull his punches. So, for example, in the section that begins with verse 39, which in my Bible has a heading, "You are of your father the devil." That's quite a statement. Verse 42, Jesus said to them, "If God were your father," which is what they're claiming, "you would love me, for I came from God and I'm here. I came not of my own accord, but he sent me. Why do you not understand what I say? It is because you cannot bear to hear my word." It's as if the dialogue is taking place and their mouths are working, their tongues are working, but their fingers are in their ears. "You can't even bear to hear what it is I'm saying to you. You are of your father, the devil, and your will is to do your father's desires. He was a murderer from the beginning and does not stand in the truth, because there is no truth in him. When he lies, he speaks out of his own character, for he is a liar and the father of all who tell lies." Now, that is about as straightforward, I think, as a person can be. And as a result of that, it is very clear that his antagonists, the Jews, on the other side of this fence, as it were, it is clear to them that they are unable to keep up with him. They are being caught, if you like, in their own arguments, which are the very antithesis of being flawless. And so what do? They do, again, what happens, I think, in political debates. They resort to personal abuse. And so they start to call in question his identity. "You're not a true Jew, you are a Samaritan," they said. I think that's what we should conclude. A Samaritan was just like a notch above being a heathen. "Not only are you a Samaritan, but we actually think that you have a demon." When we think about this and we realize what is actually being recorded for us here, it's quite staggering, isn't it? And yet, in conversation with people, that's exactly what we discover. We want to speak to them about Jesus, and they do not believe what we tell them because they cannot bear to hear what is being said about Jesus. It is not that we are unable to articulate the claims in a reasonable way, or that we stumble, although we may, but it is that they just can't bear to hear what Jesus has to say. Now, although they are somewhat abusive in their approach, Jesus' response, as we've seen, is actually calm. Verse 49, in responding to these accusations, I don't have a demon. Jesus has to answer that question. The Son of God has to look these fellas in the face. When he has the power to command legions of angels to step down in the prospect of his death, how gracious, how kind is Jesus? "I don't have a demon, but I honor my Father, and you dishonor me. I don't seek my own glory. There is one who seeks it." You'll notice it's capitalized in your Bible, speaking of God. "There is one who seeks it, and he's the judge." And then, as we saw last time, "Truly, truly, I say to you, if anyone keeps my word, he will never see death." So in other words, Jesus is calm in his explanation and not seeking my own glory. And then he is bold in his declaration. "I'm telling you," he says, "I'm telling you the truth. Anyone who keeps my word will not see death." An astonishing claim. We gave ourselves to it last time. The second half of the study last time was vital to understand what we were dealing with in the first. I don't want to go back to it now, but I had a note in my notes that seemed very apropos. which I didn't mention last time, but someone has said, a wise man of 70 need not be always fearing, much less talking about, his approaching death. But a wise man of 70 should always take it into account. Well, enough said about that. Once again, to that amazing statement that truly, truly in 51, the Jews now come back at him again and look at what they say. Now we know that you have a demon. In other words, we thought you did, but now we're pretty certain that you do. We're able to conclude that that actually settles it. In verse 48, their statement is somewhat diffident, isn't it? Are we not right? They put it in the interrogative. Are we not right in saying that you're a Samaritan and have a demon? We're wondering about this. Now in verse 52, we're absolutely clear about it. Now we know that you have a demon. And the reason we know is because Abraham died, the prophets died, and you are prepared to say anyone who keeps my word will never see death. Now, let me just make three observations. First of all, and we'll spend longer on the first two and very little on the third. First of all, let's notice that in this entire dialogue here, these individuals, the Jews, are still wrestling with the question of Jesus' identity. They still cannot get their heads, if you like, around the reality of what he's saying, and when they begin to approximate to it, they recoil from it. So verse 53, their question is straightforward. Are you greater than our father Abram and along with the prophets who also died? So they're face to face with Jesus, literally face to face with Jesus, and their curiosity is aroused. I don't think it's possible for a person to come face to face with Jesus when we read the Bible and his words speak out to us without realizing that there is a decision that has to be made. We either have to, as we said last time, bow down before him and worship him and receive him as the Lord of glory and the Savior of the world, or else we walk away from him. The curiosity of such an encounter is not unique to John chapter 8. In fact, although we didn't study John chapter 4, it's very much the same response as the woman at the well. When Jesus begins to speak to her in a face-to-face encounter, eventually she says to him, she asks him, are you greater than our father Jacob who built this well? What is she saying? Who in the world are you? Who are you? Now you may be here this morning, and that's exactly where you are as you make your journey through life. You may have come as a result of a friend who invited you, and you, like these individuals, have as yet not fully resolved the question of Jesus' identity. Now they're asking him, you will notice in 53, I hope your Bible is open, who do you make yourself out to be? Who do you make yourself out to be? Now the reason they're asking that is because Jesus has made these amazing claims. He's already told them, I am the light of the world, and whoever follows me will never walk in darkness. I am the truth, and you will know the truth, and the truth will set you free. And most recently, and anyone who keeps my word will never see death. And they say, no, this cannot possibly be. Now, the inference is straightforward. Jesus, they say, is making himself to be something, making himself out to be something that he isn't. Now, this isn't the first time that we see this in the unfolding of John's gospel. You turn back for just a moment to chapter 5, and we see this happening again. The healing has taken place at the pool on the Sabbath. The paralyzed man has taken up his bed, and he's gone off. Jesus has said to them, when they accused him of working on the Sabbath, he says, well, you should know that my Father is always working. I mean, he's in charge of the sun, the moon, the waves, the tides, and everything. He never stops in the order of creation. My Father is working until now, and I'm actually working. Verse 18, this was why the Jews were seeking all the more to kill him. Because not only was he breaking the Sabbath, but he was even calling God his own Father, making himself equal with God. In other words, he was making himself out to be something that he wasn't. Now, still in the text, Jesus then does not immediately answer their question about Abraham. You will see that. Their question is, are you greater than our father Abraham who died? Jesus does not address that. He picks up on what he's already said in verse 50. Remember up there in verse 50, when they accuse him of having a demon and so on, he said very straightforwardly, I don't seek my own glory. There is one who seeks it, and he is the judge. Now he comes back to it. Now you see in verse 54, if I glorify myself, he says that would mean nothing. But he says, I am not without honor, and this glory is not self-given. In other words, I'm not glorifying myself. I'm not actually doing what you're suggesting. I'm not making myself out to be something that I'm not. So where then does this honor come from? Where does this glory come from? Well, he says, it is my Father who glorifies me, of whom you say he is our God. Now, when did they say that? Well, you have to go back up to verse, 41? You are doing the works your father did. They said to him, we weren't born of sexual immorality. We have one father, even God. And Jesus again straightforwardly had said, if God were your father, you would love me, for I come from God and I am here. I didn't come on my own accord, but I was dispatched. I was sent here. Remember that somehow in the mystery of the purposes of God in eternity, the Father and the Son and the Holy Spirit have set about, if you like, the business of salvation. And we should just note what we say to our children when they ask us these big, hard questions about the mystery of God's dealings. That very straightforwardly, we're teaching our children and our grandchildren that Jesus Christ is God the Son from all eternity. God the Son from all eternity. When we read John's Gospel, we find that he is also called the Word of God. Well, how does this work, they ask us? Well, he became a man. He was born into the world. Living in the world, he never stopped being God's Son. He was born in the same way that anyone else is born, coming into the world according to the processes of the creative order. But he did not begin life 9 months before he emerged when Mary gave birth. Why? Because he is not only the Son of God, but he is God the Son from all of eternity. And this is foundational biblical doctrine, incidentally. This is not some strange esoteric approach to understanding the doctrine of the Trinity. And so these individuals, these strict monotheists, are up against this dilemma. How can it possibly be that you, we know where you came from, we knew that you worked with your father, Joseph, we know about Bethlehem, we know about all these things. How can you possibly say this? Now the words of Jesus, of course, are the words that the Father has given him. That is also very important, and it doesn't come in this chapter, but it comes in John chapter 12, and you might want to just see that it's there. If you turn to John 12 for just a moment, and again, in one of these great declarations of Jesus, Jesus cried out and he said, whoever believes in me, believes not in me, but in him who sent me. Now that's very important. It's very important for my Jewish friends. Some may be within earshot of my voice right now. Listen to what Jesus says. For I have not spoken on my own authority, but the Father who sent me has himself given me a commandment what to say and what to speak. Jesus is saying, I'm not giving myself an honor. The Father honors me. I am not taking glory to myself. It is the Father who glorifies me. I'm not making stuff up. I am speaking the words that the Father has given me to speak. In other words, if you get me, you get him. And if you get him, you get me. It so was a perplexity for them. Unless you believe that I am he said in verse 24 back in John chapter 8. Remember John chapter 8? In verse 24, he said to them, unless you believe that I am he, you will die in your sins. You see, there's a consequence to unbelief. The people say, well, I just don't believe. Doesn't really matter. Oh, yeah, it matters. Because you face eternal death. As soon as Jesus says that in verse 24, we're back at the same question. Verse 25. I'm looking now to see if it's there. Yes, it is. I told you that you would die in your sins, for unless you believe that I am he, you will die in your sins. And so they said to him, who are you? Who are you? They're wrestling with the question of his identity. I was sitting at my desk last night, as happens to me all the time. I suddenly was transported back to 1970, and I could hear in my head Mary Magdalene's song from Superstar. Mary Magdalene, as given these words by Andrew Lloyd Webber, hasn't really much of a clue what's going on. And as you move around the community in these days, if there is any interest whatsoever in Jesus of Nazareth, most people that I encounter have already concluded with Mary Magdalene that he's a man. He's just a man. Like so many others, so many different religious leaders, so many ideas out there, so many across the pages of human history. What's the big deal about Jesus?
0: 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By the way, if you're in pastoral ministry or church leadership, did you know that Alistair is hosting Basics 2026 in Valencia, California this year? It'll take place on September 29th through the 30th. 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For more information and to register, visit basicsconference.org. Thanks for listening. You ever become frustrated when you're unable to convince others of the deity of Christ? Tomorrow we'll learn an important lesson on this topic from Jesus himself. The Bible teaching of Alistair Begg is furnished by Truth for Life, where the learning is for living.
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1: 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We've mastered the art of layering. 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And yes, we still go outside even when it's just misting. It's not perfect. 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But it's beautiful. The people are genuine. And through it all, God is still good. We are grateful to live here, grateful to serve here, grateful to shape hope right here in Oregon. 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
7: Possible thunderstorm tonight, along with breezy conditions. Overnight lows of 50 degrees. Sunshine tomorrow morning, followed by afternoon cloudy skies and highs in the upper 70s. In the Willamette Valley Weather Center, I'm Robert Pratt.

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people don't need more information. 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
1: We were just talking about how important it is, the way we do things in life. 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
2: Yeah.
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2: We were just talking about how important it is, the way we do things in life. 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
1: People are keen on reconciliation, and it's a small group of people that will actually do the heavy work of reconciliation to say, man, I've got something to learn in this. 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But think about who you need to square things up with and then show up for that.

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1: We were just talking about how important it is, the way we do things in life. 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It's how we do them. Jesus is the way. He's very concerned about the way we do stuff. But we're just like, well, if it worked, it worked. No.
2: Yeah.
1: And even great artists will say that too. 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
2: Yep.
1: It's the whole thing and what that does to you. 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He's looking for us to do things with grace and love and joy and peace, to do things that way.
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1: We were just talking about how important it is, the way we do things in life. 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It's how we do them. Jesus is the way. He's very concerned about the way we do stuff. But we're just like, well, if it worked, it worked. No.
2: Yeah.
1: And even great artists will say that too. Like, it's the process that really matters.
2: Yep.
1: It's the whole thing and what that does to you. And in the process of following Jesus, that changes our character, changes who we are. He's looking for faithfulness. He's looking for us to do things with grace and love and joy and peace, to do things that way.
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1: You guys, I listen to you every day. I work at a daycare. 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
1: Did you wake up today? 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That's great news. Hey, I'm Misty. That means that there is nothing you have faced at any point in your life that God lost the battle. You being here is proof of that. And since he never changes, that also means there's no battle you'll face that he'll ever lose.
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1: We were just talking about how important it is, the way we do things in life. It's not just the outcome of things, it's how we do them. Jesus is the way. He's very concerned about the way we do stuff, but we're just like, well, if it worked, it worked. No.
2: Yeah.
1: And even great artists will say that too. 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
2: Yep.
1: It's the whole thing and what that does to you. And in the process of following Jesus, that changes our character, changes who we are. He's looking for faithfulness. He's looking for us to do things with grace and love and joy and peace, to do things that way.
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3: 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Where else can you see snow on a mountain, sand at the coast, and three shades of green before lunchtime? We've mastered the art of layering. We own more reusable grocery bags than we can count. And yes, we still go outside even when it's just misting. It's not perfect. Life here can feel busy and complicated, just like anywhere else. But it's beautiful. The people are genuine. And through it all, God is still good. We are grateful to live here, grateful to serve here, grateful to shape hope right here in Oregon. 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
1: We were just talking about how important it is, the way we do things in life. It's not just the outcome of things, it's how we do them. Jesus is the way. He's very concerned about the way we do stuff, but we're just like, well, if it worked, it worked. No.
2: Yeah.
1: And even great artists will say that too. Like, it's the process that really matters.
2: Yep.
1: It's the whole thing and what that does to you. And in the process of following Jesus, that changes our character, changes who we are. 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
1: Don't even ask me how many times I have re-microwaved my coffee today. Hey, I'm Candace. I have two kids under three, and that means that I often forget where my coffee is, but then remember I desperately need it.

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1: We were just talking about how important it is, the way we do things in life. It's not just the outcome of things, it's how we do them. Jesus is the way. He's very concerned about the way we do stuff, but we're just like, well, if it worked, it worked. No.
2: Yeah.
1: And even great artists will say that too. Like, it's the process that really matters.
2: Yep.
1: It's the whole thing and what that does to you. And in the process of following Jesus, that changes our character, changes who we are. He's looking for faithfulness. He's looking for us to do things with grace and love and joy and peace, to do things that way.
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2: We were just talking about how important it is, the way we do things in life. It's not just the outcome of things, it's how we do them. Jesus is the way. He's very concerned about the way we do stuff, but we're just like, well, if it worked, it worked. No.
3: Yeah.
2: And even great artists will say that too. Like, it's the process that really matters.
3: Yep.
2: It's the whole thing and what that does to you. And in the process of following Jesus, that changes our character, changes who we are. He's looking for faithfulness. 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
1: Who doesn't love a good mountaintop story? Hi, I'm Lori. Yeah, those are great, but most of life happens in the messy middle, right? So if today feels a little less than remarkable, know that God's in the details that you think no one sees. You are seen, you are known, and you are loved.

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1: We were just talking about how important it is, the way we do things in life. 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
1: We were just talking about how important it is, the way we do things in life. 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It's how we do them. Jesus is the way. He's very concerned about the way we do stuff. But we're just like, well, if it worked, it worked. No.
2: Yeah.
1: And even great artists will say that too. Like, it's the process that really matters.
2: Yep.
1: It's the whole thing and what that does to you. 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He's looking for faithfulness. He's looking for us to do things with grace and love and joy and peace, to do things that way.
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6: We got to do it ourselves. I can't wait on my husband, Stephen. Stephen, you do it first, and then I will do it. He's a great husband, great dad, and he does take the lead in a lot of things. But there are moments, instead of blaming him, I need to look at Shannon. Shannon, what do I need to do in this area? So I've got a DIY. Then, as Dr. Chapman, you're saying there, we've got a DIY together. And I like something else we need to, I think, reiterate there is these are affordable repairs.
5: That's Dr. Shannon Warden describing why you may need a renovation project for your marriage and your family. This is Focus on the Family with Jim Daly, and today we're returning to a conversation we started last time with Dr. Gary Chapman and Dr. Warden. I'm John Fuller, and thanks for joining us.
7: John, I'm the last guy you want to talk to about remodeling. I'm so pathetic at this stuff. So I just, you know, not long ago learned what DIY is. Do it yourself. I literally had to ask a guy.
5: Well, it's okay.
7: My
5: no
7: wife,
5: shame.
7: Actually.
5: No
7: what
5: shame.
7: Does that mean? And she said, that means do it yourself. That's how pathetic I am. But, you know, there's so many great TV shows on now about remodeling and how to do it well.
5: And they just keep us there. We want to see how it all finishes.
7: Doesn't say much about our lives, does it? But Gary Chapman and Shannon Warden have come up with a wonderful concept. They describe some of the challenges that families are facing with selfishness, apathy, resentment. And I'll never forget how they compared resentment to having termites in your home. There's an analogy from last time. If you didn't listen, get the download, go to their website. On your smartphone, you can download the app and listen at your pleasure. So do it, because it was good content. The way we combat or fix those problems with godly tools is what they're talking about, character traits that Dr. Chapman and Dr. Warden have identified. 12 things, that include kindness, love, and forgiveness, very similar to the fruit of the Spirit, right? And I thought they were great reminders for all families about how to focus on what's most important. So if you missed it, get the download.
5: And we'll have details about the book our guests have written, The Do-It-Yourself Guide to Building a Family That Lasts, 12 Tools for Improving Your Home Life, on our website.
7: Gary and Shannon, welcome back to Focus.
6: Good to be back.
8: Thank you.
7: Good to have you. And yeah, things went well last night. I practiced this, and Troy responded with boldness.
8: I'm sure.
7: He's become my architect.
6: Nice. Way to go, Troy.
7: Hey, Shannon, let me start with you. Explain why trust is such a key development tool for our children. What message are we sending to our kids when we don't let them make their own decisions?
6: I've got Presley, Carson, and Avery at home, and God has been so good to in so many ways. Say, Shannon, pay attention to what I'm doing in their personalities. I'm developing their character. This is not all about you having to gut through parenting. Parents, y'all, everybody understands that because it's hard. Parenting's not always glorious work. So God's gracious. He says, Shannon, look, pay attention to what I'm doing to these kids. I've got plans for each one of them. I already anticipate in some ways, without trying to project onto them what they might be, but I already anticipate in each one of their lives what it is maybe God is doing for their future and for the kingdom. So I have to partner with the Lord. I see Carson, for example, who's very driven. He has ideas about things. He's strong-minded. I don't want to punish him for the way the Lord has made him. I want to say, Carson, God has made you this way. This part is great. This part we're going to have to tweak because I got to prepare you for a wife.
7: No, that's good.
6: It is.
7: It recognizes the strengths and weaknesses, which every human being has.
6: Yeah. Just calls your attention to something different than the obvious, I've got to punish this, I've got to discipline this. God's doing way more than that. Is it needed? Yeah, but there's way more happening.
7: Well, you know, in that context, too, that's where shaming can do such damage, right? I mean, we tend to react with a shaming, we can as parents, with a shaming mentality. Very destructive, isn't it?
0: Yeah, I talked to a 13-year-old who said, I can't ever please my father. You know, everything I do, it's never good enough, you know? And so I think in this chapter, you know, we're dealing with the whole thing of balancing control, the parental control over children, and then teaching children that we do trust them. And one of the ways that we do that is to give them options between things. Even little children, you know, you can bring your bicycle in before dinner or you can bring it in after dinner, okay? But that's your responsibility. If you don't bring it in, you lose the privilege next day. Okay, so they make a choice and we trust them, whichever, but we know either choice is going to be fine with us.
7: Right.
0: Same thing's true with television, you know? Here's three programs, 30-minute programs. You can choose one of them, you know? So we're letting them know we're trusting them, but we've already got parameters there. So when they're little, we control everything.
7: Yeah.
0: When they get to be 18 and go off to college, we can't control anything.
7: Well,
0: so we got to help them get to where they believe in themselves.
7: Yeah, and I'll tell you, I think it's more difficult now in the parenting zone when it comes to technology and gaming and all those things. We hear from a lot of parents, and we experience it ourselves. I mean, that's one of the things that trade-off needs to be dutifully managed by the parent. Any tips in that area of home building when you're looking at, you know, not being overly controlling, giving them that responsibility, but when you got to pull back, how do you go about doing that?
0: Yeah. Well, I think there are guidelines that we need to have, depending on the child's age, obviously, in the early
7: stages. Let's talk about teenagers.
0: Yeah, teenagers, okay. Yeah, because that's really where we run
7: that's
0: into
7: really
0: that.
7: What we're talking about here.
0: Yeah, and I think even with teenagers, we have to say, you know, all your lifetime, we've given you freedom to use technology when we thought it was appropriate for you, and we still do that, and we trust you. And you and I both know that there are people that do things that are not good on technology. And so we want you to use technology and make the most of technology. And so here are some positive ways, you know, and here are some things that we don't want you to do. And obviously, if they're just going into the teenage years, we're going to have to sometimes say, you know, you broke the rule.
7: Right.
0: And you know what that means? You lose it for a week.
7: Yeah.
0: Okay. Well, they learn that with every decision, there's consequences. And so we are the parents. We do have the responsibility to set guidelines for our teenage children because they're teenagers. You know, the brain's not fully developed till we're 25.
7: Right.
0: So we can't just throw them to the wind or they'll make mistakes. And by 25, their lives will be ruined.
7: That's true.
0: So, yeah, but it's that balance between control and trust.
6: Jim, I wanted to share, too, about Avery. Such a conscientious kid. He will say to me, Mama, I saw something in my Googling or searching on the internet, I saw something and I just wanted to tell you because it bothered me. And what he probably would have seen and, you know, certain images that he shouldn't have seen, not necessarily the most explicit. And so I say to him, Avery, the reason that he, by the way, can come to me is because I've said, or to Stephen, we've said, you can tell us anything and we're going to filter that through scriptural truth. And we're going to validate and reaffirm you for what you're trying to do to be pure and to be to make good choices, but bring it to us. And that's one of the things that's been really helpful with us and Avery.
7: Yeah. Let me bring up distractions. It kind of is in that busyness and time management space, I think. But distractions are a growing problem in families today. And I'm sure screens are a big part of that. I see it. We try to, you know, put the phones away at the dinner table. We don't allow them there. And so we can have family discussion and laugh together and all those good things. But those are real, true distractions. How can we manage that area of our lives better?
6: Dr. Chapman.
7: Big question.
6: It is, you know, there's nobody busier than this man right here, Dr. Gary Chapman, and he knows something about busyness. I'm trying to practice some of the things I've heard you teach over time, is to do, as Jim's saying, put these things away and prioritize. And that's something we talk a lot about in the DIY book. What are your priorities? Is it growing with your family? Is it growing a family? Then it's going to require us to make some decisions. And I think especially for myself, career decisions and time management decisions. So Dr. Chapman, help me.
0: Yeah, I do think it's a matter of priority.
7: It's the blueprint.
0: Yeah. And I think most of us who are married and have children would say our priority is our family. I mean, we put them, you know, as a priority. But when you look at our lifestyle, that doesn't always look like that because we're making choices and dad's doing what he wants to do and mom's doing what she wants to do. And, you know, one of the saddest things I encountered recently was at a funeral, and the father had died, and the 26-year-old after the funeral, his son said to me, "I never knew my father. He worked all week long, and on Saturday he played golf, and I never spent any time with him." Mm. And I thought, man, I mean, I walked away with tears in my eyes.
7: Yeah.
0: Because, you know, and I think as a family, periodically, we need to assess this, you know. Are we living like our relationship in the family is more important than a lot of this other stuff that we're involved in? And it's good stuff. You know, and the kids can be involved in this sport and that sport and this piano and that musical thing. And all these things are good. And I'm not saying we shouldn't do those things. But there has to be time in which we're relating to each other. And it can be done in some of those contexts, you know. But when we're sitting around the house and everybody's on their phone and nobody's sharing anything with each other, we drift apart.
7: Yeah.
0: Yeah, and we don't have the input that we need to have in each other's lives.
7: It's an irony. We're connected digitally, but we're not connected humanly. Mm-hmm. And that's the problem. Yeah. Shannon, you had that situation with your dad, right? He passed away not long ago, and you had some second thoughts about that.
6: Oh, my goodness. My dad, I probably was 38 years old the first time I heard my dad say he loved me. And he's that's a good man. That was a great, hardworking man who loved me in service all those years. He had not come from a family that was emotionally expressive. And so it took me maturing and again, DIYing here to a degree to enter into conversation with my dad such that I could say to him, "Daddy, I love you." And he could say back, "I love you." And that just, you know, that does. It changes your life. And so parents who are raising kids right now, parents who've raised your kids, I love to talk to that parent too who did miss out, you know, who feels like they've missed out. You've not missed out. If you're still here, you've not missed out. So say it. I love you. Write it. Text it. In your digital age, text it to that 30-year-old or that 35-year-old or that 50-year-old or however it is. But it's not too late if you're still here. And so, Dr. Chapman, you were talking about something there that made me think, too, is we can connect through activity. And that's something our family is trying to do. Stephen is – he's our son's basketball coach. Avery's the assistant coach. Presley's cheerleading right there in front of us, and I'm just filling in however I can. That's actually one of those moments where I get to sit and just watch. But it's us together on a Saturday at the church playing upward basketball and upward cheer, and we're doing it together.
7: You know, Gary, let me ask that question because we've mentioned it here about that inability for a dad to say I love you. Why is that? I mean,
0: I think most of the time it's what Shannon referred to, and that is the father never heard those words from his father. The only time he ever said those words is when he was in love with his wife. And probably after the in love wore off, he probably doesn't say it to his wife either. He just assumes she knows I love her. I'm working. I'm doing.
7: You would think like so often a child of an alcoholic never has a drink because of the pendulum effect. And so a man who comes from that kind of home, you think would understand the hole it created in them, and they would go the other way.
0: Yeah,
7: But it doesn't always happen that way.
0: Doesn't always happen. Sometimes it happens, but not always.
6: Well, and my dad actually came from a home where the dad was alcoholic, and he, abandoned them. And it was just, it was a hard story. And what my dad's commitment to himself and to his future family as a young man and then as an older man was, I will never drink. And in that way, he was loving me and my brothers and my mom by never drinking, because he didn't want to go down that same road.
7: But it's almost, I would imagine this, unless he expressed that, it's almost like you got to figure that out.
6: Yes.
7: I mean, it's a puzzle.
6: It is.
7: And they don't really come forward and say, this is why I do this.
6: Yeah. Well, my dad was saved in his 30s.
7: Yeah.
6: And it was part of the Lord filling that hole.
7: Yeah. Mm-hmm. And it's just the way we don't learn to communicate, which mm-hmm. brings me to this great concept you have about the concern box.
6: Yes.
7: This is another one I'm going to implement tonight at the house. I love this. When I come home and say these things, of course, Gary, this has happened a couple times with the programs we've taped. So Gene will say, who'd you talk to today? So when I come home tonight and say, hey, we're going to set up this concern box, tell us what it is.
6: Well, what it is we've got boxes and things like this where we'll say, listen, I want to know what's going on. So if nothing else, write it down. Put it in this box, and this can be our concern box, our prayer box. It's a fun and creative way. So for the parents who are thinking, I would like to DIY, this is a great little way, just a little way. You're just doing something different, a new work in your family's life. Here's our little box, and you can put a prayer request in there, and we're going to get them out at supper or breakfast or whenever. We're going to pray about it. It's a concern. Maybe the kid knows, I don't want to say this maybe in front of the whole family, but I feel safer writing it. It's just fun. It's a creative way to open up different conversations.
7: No, that is good. One of the things we've done recently is do conversation starters around dinner.
6: Yes.
7: So we all wrote three down, put them in a Ziploc baggie, and we bring one out a night out of the baggie. So last night it was the one I wrote, which is funny. It was, what is the origin of virtue?
0: Oh. Small topic.
7: Troy's like, what?
6: Nice.
7: But it ended up being a good discussion.
6: Yeah.
7: What's the character of God, and where does the goodness come from?
5: Yeah. Mm. What a great conversation today on Focus on the Family with Jim Daly. We're talking with Dr. Gary Chapman and Dr. Shannon Warden. They've teamed up to write a wonderful book called The Do-It-Yourself Guide to Building a Family That Lasts. 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
7: I think my favorite part of your book, The DIY Guide to Building a Family That Lasts, is the chapter on fun. Mm-hmm. Because I like this part. I mean, the best memories we have in our family is when we're, laughing so hard milk is coming out our nose. You know that situation where you take that drink and somebody says something and boom, it's all out. And we just love that. And there's so many experiences that we have like that. But I mean, I could do that every day if it were possible. Mm-hmm. But talk about the importance of fun. And not everybody, it's interesting, not everybody's wired in that way. And Dr. Chapman, particularly, I'd like to hear from you about that, and I don't want to pick on the engineering accountant. I love you guys and you girls that do that job. But that engineering left brain kind of thing, sometimes it trips a person up that they don't have a lot of fun. But families need fun.
0: Yeah, and it can be in different ways, because some things one person would consider to be fun and relaxing and the other person wouldn't, okay?
7: Yeah.
0: Well, that's all right. We can stretch each other, Maybe, for example, a husband and wife, he likes to walk and she doesn't like to walk. Well, he can walk slower and they can take short walks, Then he can say, okay, what would you like to do? And maybe it's something he's not interested in, but he can give. And so we can go to where the other person is in terms of what makes them relax and what makes them feel good. But I think with children, again, children are also different. But the parent has to decide we're going to have some family times. It's not just going to be routine, routine, routine every day. We're going to have family time, and we're going to build it in. And maybe one night it's going to be we're going to play games together. One night we're going to go shoot basketball together. One night we're going to do this. And it may not be every night, but if we don't plan it, it may not happen. And we wake up 10 years down the road and realize we don't look back on any family times we had. We were just all busy doing our own thing.
7: You, in fact, urge families to create a fun chart. Now, being more spontaneous, that kind of dampens my fun. But I don't know. How do you do a fun chart? Okay, kids, it's 9 o'clock. Let's have some fun.
6: Yeah. Well, right, there's the chart. And I loved your example there of the bag or whatever. You said y'all putting slips of paper in. Same thing with fun. What are some fun things you want to do? And you just pull out out of that bag or that box, or so it can be a chart. Mostly, don't get held up on the specific delivery of that goal. It's just do it, do something. If you want different results, do something different. And this is a fun way. Ask your kids, by the way, how can we have more fun? What? Right, I said it. How can we have more fun? And get their ideas. Let them help you, too.
7: It always involves ice cream with the kids. It's just about ice cream. Hey, you both describe yourselves as workaholics, so let's speak to that segment of the audience. And you say you both married fun-loving people, which is interesting. I don't know if that kind of opposite thing attracts. I would tend to think maybe you're looking for that in that other person. But you both said you married spouses that love to have fun. So how does that workaholic have to discipline themselves to not be thinking of the list constantly?
0: Well, you got the right word, discipline.
7: Yeah.
0: It is discipline. Mm-hmm. And I remember when our kids were still at home, of course, our kids are grown now, but when our kids were still at home, of course, I was a pastor, and I had all the things that go with that. Every pastor knows all of that. You know, it's a 24-hour job. I would arrange in my schedule, if I knew I had something that I had to do at church that night, I would arrange to be home at 3 o'clock in the afternoon when the kids came home, and I'd have time with them, homework or whatever, before dinner, and then I'd go back to the church. But I spent that time with them. But that's discipline, because there's always something you could be doing during that time, you know.
7: Oh yeah.
0: And we have to say no to some things in order to say yes to the family. But I say to pastors who sometimes say to me, "Well, I can't do it. I'm just so busy." Look, you choose your schedule more than a lot of people do. Many people are tied into 8 to 5, you know. You're not tied into that. You can take a break. And so I think if we understand how important it is that we have time with our family, then we choose to make time. And yes, it's for those who are workaholic, it's harder for you than it is for other people. But we can do what we believe to be important.
7: Yeah, that's so good. I think one of the most powerful stories that I've known about is a man who worked as a youth pastor, and he was busy. And I would speak directly to those working in Christian ministry, because we can justify spending a lot of time doing ministry because we're doing good things. And you have to discipline yourself to pull back so your family gets some of that good time with you. Mm-hmm. But this youth pastor, he said he had just come off a junior high retreat over the weekend. He got back Sunday afternoon late, and he had to take a quick shower and get back to the church for another youth event Sunday night. And he hugged his 4-year-old daughter, and he said, "Honey, I've got to go talk to people about Jesus tonight." And the 4-year-old said, "That's good, Daddy. When are you going to talk to me about Jesus?" Wow. He quit his youth pastor job, got a job in the automobile industry in Detroit there, so he would have an 8-to-5 job, so he was home every night. Isn't that interesting?
0: Yeah. Mm-hmm.
7: I mean, he caught it. She kind of laid a David stone right between his eyes, right? And, good for him as a dad. He understood what that meant. What she was really saying was, "I need more of you, Dad."
0: Yeah.
7: And
0: yeah,
7: he got it. So that was good. But that's what you're driving at.
0: Yeah.
7: Make sure your priorities are right. You urge families to work on prevention and maintenance. Of course, again, this is all in this metaphor of the home improvement project. Mm-hmm. And you say that rather than wait for that crisis to erupt. Now, for me, I'm all about that. I want to change the water heater well before it leaks out, right? But some people don't do that.
6: Yeah.
7: But why is it important to not wait for the catastrophe, but to do the maintenance ahead of time?
6: I asked our builder, I said, "Talk to me about maintenance. Why is it so important to maintain the home? And, you know, give me a tip as a builder, a real builder, a literal home builder. Give me a tip as a home life builder." And he said, "People, we have to guard the outside of our homes because the damage, the threat is going to come from outside. So you make sure things like your, you know, insulation is good, and you make sure if there are holes or cracks that they're filled. If there's a tear or damage in the roof, you make sure that it's repaired and it patched. But you got to protect from the outside in. What is it so let's take it now to relationships. What are you allowing on the outside to come in and possibly change you for the worst?" And so when we talk about maintenance, it's that that's probably one of the two key points that I like to make in particular, is from the outside in, what are you allowing into your home? So we go back to everything we've talked about, screens and work and attitudes and expectations and And so you're thinking about what's coming in and how do you guard your home life. The second thing I like to talk to folks about is just the matter of takes so little time to mess things up. It takes a long time to clean it up, to build it up. But it takes such little time to mess it up or tear it down. And you've got to make choices around this. You know, it's going to take some work.
0: Yeah, the other thing we're saying in the book is that once you get some of these things moving in a positive direction and there you see a significant improvement in your family life, don't just assume it's going to be that way forever.
7: Keep working.
0: Yeah, keep working, you know.
6: Constant.
0: So you spoke her love language, you know, for 3 years, but then you got busy and forgot about it, okay? Mm-hmm. She's going to say pretty soon, oh, my tank is empty, you know, my love language is, or whatever, you know. So we have to maintain the things. When we make progress, we want to continue to making progress and not be going backwards.
7: Yeah, and this is probably a good place to end, the do-overs. Why is having the do-over important? I like it.
0: Yeah,
6: I say to our kids, you know, it's kind of like a timeout in professional sports. We're going to time this thing out and come here. And now this is where you went wrong right there. Now let's try it again. And that is a literal do-over. See, now that works. Okay, and that's the same for the sports enthusiast. I'm all over the place with my metaphors, Dr. Chapman. But, you know, for the sports enthusiast there or for anybody who just understands, hey, to carry it back to home building here, that is off. Something's off about that. I think we're going to have to take that down, fix it, and get it right. I don't think I want to live with that. We're going to have to fix it. So same with the do-over. Those are some literal examples. And, again, there even with my kids, I will say, or with Stephen, hey, I want to try that again. Yeah. That is the art of the do-over.
7: Yeah. You know, it's powerful. You think of Jesus with the woman who was caught in adultery. That was perhaps humanity's biggest do-over, right? He said, go and sin no more. And he had every right to go ahead and pass execution on her and let the crowd stone her.
6: Yeah.
7: But he said, he who is without sin, let him cast the first stone. Yeah. Right? There's a do-over.
6: Yeah. Such beautiful humility in that. And that's from our Lord. Perfect Jesus Christ there, perfect perfection, sinless, and he's modeling that for us. He's doing it himself, so we will do it ourselves.
7: That's so true. Man, Gary and Shannon, this has been so good once again. The great concept of the DIY for those of us, I'm putting myself in that category, that only 6 years ago did I learn that meant do it yourself, DIY guide to building a family that lasts. This is wonderful. The resource is terrific. Whether you're just starting out with your first child or have adult kids and want to strengthen those relationships, there are so many wonderful principles here for your marriage too. Make a monthly pledge of any amount to focus on the family, and we'll say thank you by sending a copy of Gary and Shannon's book to you.

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1: Gary and Shannon, again, thank you so much for being with us. This is great stuff.
2: Thank you, Jim.
3: Always good to be with you. 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
1: Now, do you guys mind if we go to my house and look at some leaky pipes? Let's do it.
0: Well, that sounds like a great plan. And coming up tomorrow, how you and your spouse can experience a loving, godly relationship for a lifetime.
4: I think a lot of couples don't realize how the Lord wants our marriages to flourish. Mm. God designed marriage to be a reflection of Christ and His love for His bride, the church. And so He wants our marriages to be a beautiful, living reenactment of the greatest love story ever.
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11: You'll need sunglasses for your morning commute. With possible thunderstorms this afternoon, we'll reach a high of 75, perhaps 80 degrees, and more rainfalls expected tonight with lows above 50 in the Willamette Valley Weather Center. I'm Robert Prout.
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13: 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My name is Brant, and

0: Producer Sherry is here. I got allergies, and yeah, I think so I'm going to sneeze at any moment.
1: Yeah, you just sneezed.
0: I did, but now I feel like I'm going to again. But
1: this is great.
0: My experience has been, and maybe this will be yours, if you acknowledge to your friends or whoever's with you that you're going to sneeze,
1: then you won't.
0: You won't.
1: Okay.
0: But just cut it off at the pass.
1: Good. We're glad we could be here for you.
0: This is the kind of scintillating content that our show was known for. I had something to say, but we went down there.
1: Right. Yeah.
0: And see, I didn't sneeze. Now you're waiting for it.
1: That's called a tease, a broadcast tease.
0: A sneeze tease. We are capable. We have no standards whatsoever on this.

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1: This is true. It's also something that Soren Kierkegaard said, so I sound cool.
0: Okay, by even, just be even bringing that up, yeah.
1: Do I read Kierkegaard? No.
0: Okay.
1: But I find his quotes to be really awesome.
0: Good. I'm impressed.
1: Thanks. He said Jesus' whole life on earth from beginning to end was destined solely to have followers and make admirers impossible. Meaning. He's like, you're going to have to follow me because if you're not, you will tap out. Like, if you're not
0: say
1: really
0: that again.
1: His whole life made having was solely to make followers and to make admirers impossible. People that were just like, oh yeah, go Jesus. I admire
0: that
1: Jesus.
0: That is very true.
1: It is. The stuff he said is like, you can't do that.
0: Yeah. And so then I hear a lot of admirers, quote unquote, in the culture, and that's not honest.
1: Right. And we're dishonest too if we call ourselves Jesus followers or Christians, but we're not really following them. We're just using them to get comfort or get, like, just for our purposes. Because what'll happen is as soon as there's a sacrifice to be made, or as soon as Jesus is a scandal to the larger culture, we're out. We will just tap out. Why would you stay an admirer under the heat of pressure? But if you're a follower, no, I'm going where...

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0: 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Good morning.
1: Just thinking about something. You know how if you're a Jesus person, like you recognize him as your authority.
0: Mm-hmm.
1: Anybody else who recognizes him as your their authority, like your family,
0: mm-hmm.
1: you're his people. Like mm-hmm. we're following him together.
0: Yes.
1: Which made me think people, you know, don't like me
0: mm-hmm.
1: or they think your laugh is too loud.
0: Yes, there are those.
1: Think
0: yes.
1: I'm too whatever, too
0: mm-hmm.
1: dry.
0: Mm-hmm. Don't care for the show overall.
1: Yeah.
0: Yeah.
1: Totally stuck with us anyway. How awesome is that?
0: For eternity.
1: For eternity. Now, in the meantime, you may be like, I'll opt out for now. That, you can.
0: You can, but we're still going to show
1: you might as well start getting used to it.

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1: Hey, what's up? My name is Brant. So glad you're listening. Producer Sherry is here, too. You should know something. You're new to the show. There's other people already in on this.
2: Mm-hmm.
1: Sherry doesn't know what's happening on the show.
2: That is true.
1: So she just has to respond in real time. I bring the content.
2: Mm-hmm.
1: And
2: every day is a fresh surprise.
1: It's fresh. Every time we open the microphones,
2: yes.
1: It's fresh. In a surprise.
2: And yes.
1: Hopefully you'll grow to appreciate that. And I spend a lot of time picking out the content ahead of time.
2: A lot.
1: So if you think it's terrible, please know I did hand select this terrible content. This is not an accident.
2: There's still care there.

0: 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It is 6:12.
1: You know what's awesome about a story? Maybe you've heard a billion times, if you've been raised in church anyway, but the Garden of Eden story.
0: Mm-hmm.
1: Something so wonderful about this for me today, I had never thought about it before today.
0: Mm-hmm.
1: That is, Adam and Eve leave Eden after they fall, they sin, they decide they want to be their own authorities, and there's a cost to that.
0: Mm-hmm.
1: But you can think, okay, and that's where the rupture happens with God.
0: Mm-hmm.
1: So he, you know, takes a step back, they're on their own. But he doesn't.
0: Mm-hmm.
1: He doesn't take a step back.
0: No.
1: He stays with them. He's still talking to them.
0: Mm-hmm.
1: He goes with them. He's talking to Cain. He's like, Cain, why are you so angry? He's still, and I was thinking about that because, you know, that's available to us now, that being known by God and knowing him,
0: mm-hmm.
1: like he
0: doesn't leave.
1: Adam and Eve didn't blow everything.
0: Right.
1: He still wants to be with us. He made them carry around a tent and stuff because he's like, I'm still with you. Do you see that? I just think that's really cool. Because if you're like me, you can think of a lot of different sins or a lot of different things in your life that you can be ashamed of. But he still wants to be with me.
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1: It's graduation season. Do you cry at graduation? Some people do.
2: I haven't. I'm sure when my nieces get around to it, it'll probably fall completely to pieces, yeah.
1: Well, maybe you'll cry now because we are handing out honorary doctorates on the program. I went ahead and accredited our show as a doctorate granting institution.
2: Who knew you could do something like that? Yeah.
1: Sometimes you ask permission later or whatever the saying is.
2: Yeah.
1: Anyway, so if you would like an honorary doctorate in something, let us know what it is and we'll grant it to you. Our standards are exceedingly low.
2: So many people calling.
1: That's
2: so
1: all
2: many.
1: It takes. Just tell us what you want. It's 855-90-BRANT. You can leave a message, tell us what you want.
3: Hi, this is Evan. I just recently graduated from college and was currently my degree, not doing much with it, but I think what I could do a lot with is potentially an honorary doctorate in the study of VeggieTales. I happen to be probably the most authoritative VeggieTale scholar in my immediate circle of friends, and that's about all I know, but that's enough for me, and I would just like to validate my knowledge with an honorary doctorate.
1: Doctorate granted in VeggieTales.
2: You're going to give him that?
1: Absolutely.
2: What is he going to do with that? His current... Oh, you're crying. I know. It's touching.

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1: The time is 6:32.
2: So wild if you think about it, how ideas can affect our lives. Ideas. Mm-hmm. Everything starts with an idea.
1: Mm-hmm.
2: And it's true. Even in the Garden of Eden, in that story,
1: yeah,
2: the enemy doesn't come at Eve with a rock and hit her in the head.
1: Right.
2: Comes at her with an idea.
1: Mm-hmm.
2: And the idea is still the same one that trips us all up, which is, hey, you know what? You don't have to trust God.
1: Mm. I bet you could be the boss.
2: Bam.
1: Yeah.
2: You don't have to trust him. Mm-hmm. There's a better way. Like, that's still the thing that's interfering with us.
1: Yeah.
2: Now, it's that idea. And it happens a thousand different ways. But if we do trust him, we can sleep at night. That's what it even says, like in Proverbs. Mm-hmm. Your sleep will be sweet. If we actually trust him, we can sleep.

0: 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We are so glad you're here.
1: A business efficiency tip for you from me, because I'm just about to do this again myself.
2: Mm-hmm.
1: Inbox zero.
2: Okay.
1: Very important.
2: Yes.
1: You get your email all clean, back to zero. Everything's mm-hmm.
2: very efficient. Yes.
1: Inbox is empty.
2: Mm-hmm. Mm-hmm.
1: What you do is you take, in my case, 75,000 emails.
2: Almost literally, right?
1: And you hit, yes.
2: Yes.
1: And you hit select all.
2: Mm-hmm.
1: And you move those into a folder called miscellaneous.
2: Sure. And then your inbox is at zero.
1: At zero.
2: Now, very impressive.
1: If you want to look in the miscellaneous folder sometime, that's up to you. But your inbox.
2: That's what miscellaneous means.
1: Yeah. Now your inbox is totally clean. You are organized.
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12: Sunny skies this morning, followed by a lot of cloud cover this afternoon, and there's an evening possibility of rain showers. 75 to 80 degrees this afternoon, followed by lows of 55 tonight. In the Willamette Valley Weather Center, I'm Robert Pratt.

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1: It is 6:54.
2: This is true. It's also something that Soren Kierkegaard said, so I sound cool.
1: Okay, just bringing that up, yeah.
2: Do I read Kierkegaard? No.
1: Okay.
2: But I find his quotes to be really awesome.
1: Good. I'm impressed.
2: Thanks. He said Jesus' whole life on earth from beginning to end was destined solely to have followers and make admirers impossible. Meaning. He's like, you're going to have to follow me because if you're not, you will tap out. Like, if you're not
1: say
2: really
1: that again.
2: His whole life was solely to make followers and to make admirers impossible. People that were just like, oh yeah, go Jesus. I admire
1: that
2: Jesus.
1: That is very true.
2: It is. The stuff he said is like, you can't do that.
1: Yeah. And so then I hear a lot of admirers, quote unquote, in the culture, and that's not honest.
2: Right. And we're dishonest too if we call ourselves Jesus followers or Christians, but we're not really following them. We're just using them to get comfort get, like, just for our purposes. Because what'll happen is as soon as there's a sacrifice to be made, or as soon as Jesus is a scandal to the larger culture, we're out. We will just tap out. Why would you stay an admirer under the heat of pressure? Yeah. But if you're a follower, no, I'm going wherever he's going.

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1: Greetings to you. My name is Brant. If you're interested, we do extra stuff on our podcast. Mm-hmm. We do the show. In case you can't listen to the whole show every day, check out the podcast. It's called the Brant and Sherry Oddcast, including something we call Dilemma Street, which we really enjoy. People write in with their dilemmas.
2: Yeah.
1: And we kick it around. Mm-hmm. Like, what should they do? And we love getting people's opinions on that kind of stuff, too. If you're interested, there you go. A lot of laughs, and we can talk about things pretty deeply, too. It's the Brant and Sherry Oddcast. It's at any place you get a podcast.

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1: It is 7:11.
0: People are very fearful and very anxious, and that's very understandable.
1: Mm-hmm.
0: But Jesus acts like those emotions are worthless.
1: Yeah.
0: He really does. Like, mm-hmm. they don't have any value. And so it's not a guilt trip to say get rid of it. Or I also wanted to say, if you're struggling with fear, like so many are, and I certainly have, and anxiety and stuff, I wanted to tell you, I don't think you get rid of it just by deciding, like, oh, I'll just get rid of it.
1: Mm-hmm.
0: I don't think that's how it happens.
1: How do you think it happens?
0: I think it's a personality change.
1: Hmm.
0: And it's over time, mm-hmm. you become the sort of person who isn't so fearful anymore.
1: Okay.
0: And the way that happens is by constantly bringing your attention back to God and learning more about Him,
1: mm-hmm.
0: spending time with Him. And He'll do a thorough renovation
1: mm-hmm.
0: of your personality. You become the sort of person who doesn't get anxious.
1: Well, that's actually freeing, because then now you don't have to have anxiety about having anxiety.
0: Totally.
1: Yeah.
0: It's not a guilt trip.
1: Yeah.
0: It's a personality change that can happen, but it's not about us just snapping our fingers. It's about continually putting our mind on Him.
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1: There's an army arising. Is the army of anti-Diet Pepsi people.
2: Oh, boy.
1: And I encounter them every now and then, and I love you, army of anti-Diet Pepsi people. Every time I mention, like on Twitter, hey, I was drinking, or they see me drinking a Diet Pop.
2: Yeah, you mentioned it, I think, on the show the other day. Yeah. I almost started to stop you, because remember the time I had a picture of me in the studio, and it was there far in the background.
1: And they parachuted in. What? And I, you know what? I really do appreciate it, but I don't fully understand the militancy about, because I know that's not good for me. I do. Totally.
2: As are many things, but not.
1: Yeah, the thing is, I really am trying hard in other areas. Like, I eat, like, salads nonstop.
2: Yes, every day.
1: And I eat pretty healthy, and I exercise every day. And I'm,
2: this is a treat.
1: Yeah, I don't smoke, I don't do all this stuff that you're not supposed to do for your health, and wear my seatbelt, and look both ways across the street, and
2: then you're like, let me have it.
1: I know, I know, I should stop. I got it, you guys. I am gonna, someday it'll all stop, I promise you.

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3: Hello, friends, and good morning. 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
4: We were just talking about how God wants us to put our attention on Him all the time, bringing our minds back to Him. That's what He wants from His people all the time. So someone might say, I might have said this when I was younger. Probably did say this. Why? I was asking why about everything.
3: Yeah.
4: Why does He need our attention? He doesn't get enough attention? Why is He needy for attention? What's the thing with it? No. No, He doesn't need, He's not needy that way. But what He wants is for us to love Him.
3: Yeah.
4: And you may notice something about love. Always starts with attention.
3: Yeah.
4: The starting place for it.
3: Yeah. But and without it, is there love?
4: No, it can't
3: be. Yeah.
4: So I have to think about that in my busy schedule. If I love Him, I gotta create space to pay attention to Him.

0: You have found the Brant Hanson Show on Hope 107.9. We're glad you're here.
1: I know. People are emailing us right now. We were just talking about the anti-diet Pepsi army. It can be anti-diet Coke, too. Just
2: yes,
1: diet.
2: Diet,
1: you
2: yes.
1: see it drinking a diet pop. Like, oh, my goodness, do you know what's in there? And the answer is
2: yes. Yeah. Yeah, we know.
1: I do, and I know it's not good for me.
2: Mm-hmm.
1: But, you know, but I could say the same thing. Like, I don't tweet every time I see somebody eating a ding-dong. Do you know?
2: Another donut?
1: It has shortening in it? You guys, you're having an animal cracker? What? Do you? Like,
2: well, the problem understand. For me is, and people have commented on it when I brought it up or it's in a picture that I have it somewhere in a picture, I need the caffeine.
1: You need a little boost.
2: Every day I need the caffeine. Where am I getting it?
1: They'll say coffee's better for you caffeine. It really is.
2: I really, really hate coffee.
1: Yeah.
2: The taste of it, all of it's disgusting.
1: Yeah,
2: Okay.
1: The caffeine people are writing now.
2: Like, what are they saying?
1: They're saying, here's how you ought to.
2: There's people for everything, right?
1: They really are. And God mm-hmm. bless you.
2: Yeah.
1: And it's just, this is the one thing left in my diet.
2: That you can look forward
1: yeah,
2: to?
1: That I can look
2: Let the man have it.
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5: We had the scariest, windiest day ever recently. 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
11: You'll need sunglasses for your morning commute. With possible thunderstorms this afternoon, we'll reach a high of 75, perhaps 80 degrees, and more rainfalls expected tonight with lows above 50 in the Willamette Valley Weather Center. I'm Robert Prout.

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1: It is 7:51.
2: Just thinking about something. You know how if you're a Jesus person, like you recognize him as your authority.
1: Mm-hmm.
2: Anybody else who recognizes him as your as their authority, like your family.
1: Mm-hmm.
2: You're his people. Like mm-hmm. We're following him together.
1: Yes.
2: Which made me think people who, you know, don't like me
1: mm-hmm.
2: or they think your laugh is too loud.
1: Yes,
2: or
1: there are those.
2: Think
1: yes.
2: I'm too whatever, too
1: mm-hmm.
2: dry.
1: Mm-hmm. Don't care for the show overall.
2: Yeah.
1: Yeah.
2: Totally stuck with us anyway. How awesome is that?
1: For eternity.
2: For eternity. Now, in the meantime, you may be like, but I'll opt out for now.
1: You can, but we're still going to show
2: up. You might as well start getting used to it.

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2: Greetings to you. You are listening to a show. It's your basic show where you have a white guy with Asperger's who hosts it. Mm-hmm. And then there is a neurotypical black lady with a big laugh.
3: Yeah.
2: Who's the producer of it.
3: Oh, that's a typical show.
2: Yeah. You may be tired of that formula. Yeah.
3: It's up and down the aisle.
2: All over the place. Enough of that. But that's who we are for better.

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1: The time is 8:10.
0: We're talking about spending time with God. I'm telling you, in case you're new to the show, like, I've always struggled with prayer.
1: Mm-hmm.
0: It's always been hard. Last year or two, it's gotten better. Some stuff, and you know this, like a sport or something, like, you can't just study it. It can't just be an issue you hear about or talk about. Like, you actually have to do the thing to learn about the thing.
1: Mm-hmm.
0: And then it really is that way with prayer. Like, if you struggle with it, like, keep at it and then bring your innermost passions to it. Your, like, the things that you're really, your feelings, things you're struggling with, honest stuff,
1: mm-hmm.
0: all of the honesty, bring that into it and then see if you don't learn how to do it better. Like, that's been my experience anyway. So I just want to mm-hmm. encourage you.
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1: Here's a statistic you can use for your friends, because everybody's busy, right? All the time. We're busy, busy, busy, busy, busy, busy. I can't remember what author said that that's the sickness of America is busyness. But I don't think that's the sickness of America. I think the sickness of America is saying we're busy, because...
2: Ooh, unpack that.
1: Netflix. Oh, let me I'm going to unpack this. Brace yourself.
2: Brace yourself for an unpacking.
1: Because everybody's busy all the time, right?
2: Yeah.
1: Busy, busy, busy, busy, busy. Netflix has revealed that we have now crossed, just on Netflix, we Americans have watched 500 million hours strictly of Adam Sandler movies. So think about that. We're so busy, busy, busy. 500 million, a half billion hours of Adam Sandler movies just on Netflix.
2: Wow.
1: And they're not any good. And that's the...
2: goodness.
1: It's a general rule.
2: Yeah.
1: People recognize that.
2: Right.
1: I think one of his movies on Rotten Tomatoes is 0% fresh.
2: No freshness at all. Stale, if
1: really,
2: you would.
1: Really, anytime you see stats like that, I'm like, so somebody's got some time.
2: Good point.
1: I mean, we don't have to be up picking up litter or whatever for 500 million hours or whatever, but it wouldn't hurt to, like, can I get 15 minutes of your time?

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1: Good morning. It is 8:28.
2: We were talking about spending time with God, and I haven't been the best at this. My life, I've been pretty bad, honestly. But it's so interesting. When Jesus said that we need to abide in him, so that's something he said. Right, Sherry?
1: Yes, it is.
2: And
1: yes.
2: So,
1: abide in me and let my words abide in you.
2: Bam! I knew she had something memorized. That's awesome. That's why I was like, sure. So the Greek word, I don't speak Greek, but I was just reading about this. The Greek word there for abide basically means hang out. Like be just hang out with me.
1: Well, then in the context of that scripture, that's wonderful because it's you hang out with me. And let my words hang out in you.
2: Yeah.
1: Like where your attention is.
2: Unrushed.
1: Yeah.
2: Like you would with a good friend or like you finally, you have a hard day's work, but then you're sitting around a campfire and you don't have any pressure.
1: Yeah.
2: Like that's, he's saying this is where all the fruit's going to come from.
1: It's a wonderful invitation.
2: It really is. It's, there's so much of what he says. People go, oh, it's a guilt thing. No. Invitation for a better life.

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1: I bring you good news about the listener uniforms.
2: Oh, finally. People have really been very interested in
1: this.
2: Okay.
1: Okay, so we've had delays, and we've admitted that. There have been
2: many delays, yes.
1: But we keep improving the listener uniform. It's going to be mandatory, so everybody's listening right now. You will have to wear a uniform.
2: Whether they like the show or not.
1: Exactly.
2: Okay,
1: so it's mandatory, but it's going to be awesome.
2: Mm-hmm.
1: Now, it's good news because we're adding something new to it, but
2: again?
1: It will mean a delay. Yeah, but it's worth it.
2: Okay.
1: Because they just did a study about how if we had thumbs, you know, if you look at your hands, go ahead, look at your hands right now.
2: I do have thumbs.
1: If you had thumbs coming out the side of your hand where you don't have the thumb coming out, so you have thumbs on both sides of your hands, they said, I just saw this study, that would increase our ability to like clean up stuff, carry things. Or like you could carry like four tennis balls in one hand. Like, if you had a thumb on the other side.
2: Four tennis balls in one hand.
1: So, well, but I mean, I'm using that as an example. That'll help some people.
2: What are you doing with the
1: Well, anyway, we're gonna have the exoskeleton as part of the uniform. Will actually include that extra thumb
2: on each hand
1: for you and increase your productivity.
2: Okay.
1: So, yep.
2: So,
1: you can thank me. It will be some delays. We understand that.
2: But you're getting two thumbs
1: out of
2: it.
1: You're getting extra thumbs. Four thumbs up.
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12: Sunny skies this morning, followed by a lot of cloud cover this afternoon, and there's an evening possibility of rain showers. 75 to 80 degrees this afternoon, followed by lows of 55 tonight in the Willamette Valley Weather Center. I'm Robert Kraft.

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1: The time right now is 8:54.
0: Little reminder, you already know this probably if you've been around like the Christian scene for a while, but man, we forget it so easily. God is not looking for success. He's looking for faithfulness. Mm. He's not impressed by success. Mm-hmm. He's impressed by humble faithfulness.
1: Yeah.
0: There are people, Jesus said, that will come up to him and say, didn't we do this? And they have this whole list of impressive religious stuff. Mm-hmm. And he's going to say, I don't know you. Mm-hmm. He's constantly highlighting people who you would not say are successful, mm-hmm. but they're faithful. God's got their heart.
1: They know him and he knows them.
0: Bingo.
1: Yeah.
0: You know, it's a huge pressure release. Like it's a relief where it's like, it's just, I can do faithful.
1: Yeah.
0: I don't control success or anything, and that can come and go, but I can do faithful.

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0: Albany.
1: Did you know that he is already there? Hey, I'm Misty. Talking about God, no matter what your next step is, no matter what waits you tomorrow, next week, next month, God is already there. Take comfort in that.

0: 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Good morning.
1: I think we're supposed to be alarmed by this headline, but I don't think it's alarming.
0: What is it?
1: Children are bored after 30 minutes outside.
0: Okay.
1: Yeah, so yeah. Were we.
0: Mm-hmm.
1: So were we. And I am a big decrease the screen time.
0: Yeah, outside, yeah.
1: But boredom is great
0: mm-hmm.
1: outside.
0: Yeah.
1: You just gotta stay outside.
0: Right, that's right.
1: Because you'll eventually start coming up with stuff.
0: Yes, you will.
1: Boredom is the necessity that is the mother of invention in this case.
0: Yeah, but with kids sometimes it, well.
1: Oh yeah, you come up with dumb stuff.
0: Yeah.
1: I mean, that's when you... What if we built a ramp and my brother got on my shoulders on this skateboard
0: mm-hmm.
1: and we jumped over all of our friends?
0: Sure, that's like, what you want.
1: Yeah, well, we need something.
2: Can the things you own actually satisfy you?
3: Hi, I'm Rob West with a Faith and Finance Minute. Scripture makes it clear, possessions aren't the problem. In fact, 1 Timothy 6:17 says, God richly provides us with everything for our enjoyment. But here's the tension. Things make terrible saviors. It's like Paul David Tripp once said, a desire for a good thing becomes a bad thing when that desire becomes a ruling thing. The issue isn't what we have, it's what we trust. Enjoyment says, thank you, Lord. Dependence says, I need this to be okay. And that's where materialism begins. 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
1: You know what's awesome about a story maybe you've heard a billion times, if you've been raised in church anyway, but the Garden of Eden story?
0: Mm-hmm.
1: Something so wonderful about this for me today, I had never thought about it before today.
0: Mm-hmm.
1: That is, Adam and Eve leave Eden after they fall, they sin, they decide they want to be their own authorities, and there's a cost to that.
0: Mm-hmm.
1: But you can think, okay, and that's where the rupture happens with God.
0: Mm-hmm.
1: So he, you know, takes a step back. They're on their own. He doesn't.
0: Mm-hmm.
1: He doesn't take a step back.
0: No.
1: He stays with them. He's still talking to them.
0: Mm-hmm.
1: He goes with them. He's talking to Cain. He's like, Cain, why are you so angry? He's still. And I was thinking about that because, you know, that's available to us now. That being known by God and knowing him.
0: Mm-hmm.
1: He
0: doesn't leave.
1: Adam and Eve didn't blow everything.
0: Right.
1: He still wants to be with us. He made them carry around a tent and stuff because he's like, I'm still with you. Do you see that? I just think that's really cool. Because if you're like me, you can think of a lot of different sins or a lot of different things in your life that you can be ashamed of. But he still wants to be with me?

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1: It's graduation season. Do you cry at graduation? Some people do.
2: I haven't. I'm sure when my nieces get around to it, they'll probably fall completely to pieces, yeah.
1: Well, maybe you'll cry now because we are handing out honorary doctorates on the program. I went ahead and accredited our show as a doctorate granting institution.
2: Who knew you could do something like that? Yeah.
1: Sometimes you ask permission later or whatever the saying is.
2: Yeah.
1: Anyway, so if you would like an honorary doctorate in something, let us know what it is, and we'll grant it to you. Our standards are exceedingly low.
2: So many people calling.
1: That's
2: so
1: all
2: many.
1: It takes. Just tell just us call. What you want. It's a 855-90-BRANT. You can leave a message, tell us what you want.
3: Hi, this is Evan. I just recently graduated from college and with currently my degree, not doing much with it, but I think what I could do a lot with is potentially an honorary doctorate in the study of VeggieTales. I happen to be probably the most authoritative VeggieTales scholar in my immediate circle of friends. And that's about all I know, but that's enough for me, and I would just like to validate my knowledge with an honorary doctorate.
1: Doctorate granted in VeggieTales.
2: You're going to give him that?
1: Absolutely.
2: What is he going to do with that? His current... Oh, you're crying. I know. It's touching.
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9: You'll need sunglasses for your morning commute. With possible thunderstorms this afternoon, we'll reach a high of 75, perhaps 80 degrees, and more rainfalls expected tonight with lows above 50 in the Willamette Valley Weather Center. I'm Robert Prout.

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0: Normandy.
1: I found hope on Mary's Peak. Hey, it's Tammy. It was a cloudy day in the valley, but as I drove along the windy road to the top of Mary's Peak, I eventually found myself above the clouds where it was a beautiful sunny day. It was a good reminder that even when life feels gray, hope means remembering that the sun is still shining just beyond what we can see.

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1: I'm 56 years old. I'm working construction out here. I've never in my life been so uplifted by the choice of songs and the music. Sometimes

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Hope 107.9, 96.9 in Eugene. If there's something on the horizon that you're kind of dreading, remember this. God is already there. He has already prepared you for the thing that you are facing. It's going to be okay.

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1: We were just talking about how important it is, the way we do things in life. 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It's how we do them. Jesus is the way. He's very concerned about the way we do stuff. But we're just like, well, if it worked, it worked. No.
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1: 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He's looking for faithfulness. He's looking for us to do things with grace and love and joy and peace, to do things that way.
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9: Bring out the slip and slides and the kayaks because we're looking at beautiful spring weather with the exception of tonight through tomorrow morning where we might have some rainfall and thunderstorm activity. Mostly sunny skies, otherwise highs of 81 in the Willamette Valley Weather Center. I'm Robert Pratt.

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1: I hope you know this. You don't have to push so hard today. 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
1: Yeah, Brant, so glad you are here. So glad I'm here, too. So glad we get to do this in the midst of a crazy culture. We get to point to a kingdom that'll never, ever fail.

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If you're thinking about lunch, yeah, me too. 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
1: And then I went to my boss and said, can we play it in the office? And he's like, well, sure. Every day when I needed an extra push, I just put on the station and it really makes our day go great.

96.9 in Eugene. Hey there, I'm Tammy. So Ryan Stevenson, he's kind of a local favorite. He's an Oregon guy, and he's got two shows coming up. One of them is tonight. He's going to be at Four Square Church, New Hope Four Square Church in Salem. That is part of a fundraiser for a wonderful organization, Royal Family Kids Camp. This is a nationwide organization that serves children who are in the foster care system. So great cause, great concert tonight in Salem. If you can't make that, or you just love Ryan so much you want to see him twice, well then tomorrow night he's going to be at Northwood Christian in Springfield. We've got details about both shows and more concerts coming up on the concert calendar at hope1079.com. If you can.

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6: Between now and Monday, we're looking at beautiful, sunny spring days with just a chance of showers starting tonight and going through tomorrow morning. Daytime highs around 80, nighttime lows near 50. In the Willamette Valley Weather Center, I'm Robert Pratt.

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1: In case you need to hear this, it's okay if your faith feels quiet sometimes. 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

Hope 107.9. It feels so good when you mess up and someone comes along and goes, no, it's okay. 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That's refreshing. That's grace.

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1: Ever have one of those days where you're just checking the boxes and running on autopilot? 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
1: We were just talking about how important it is, the way we do things in life. 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

0: Hope 107.9, 96.9 in Eugene. Hey there, I'm Tammy. My goodness, I just cannot even imagine what our friend Candace, who you normally hear afternoons on Hope, is going through. She was in a bike accident a couple weekends ago, really bad. She was on an e-bike with her family. They were coming back from the library. She hit a crack and went over the handlebars on her bike, broke her jaw in several places, broke her shoulder. They didn't even realize the jaw was so bad that they didn't even realize the shoulder was broken until like the next day. Anyway, she's had the jaw surgery. Her jaw is currently wired shut, which that's the part of it that I can't imagine. No talking and eating, you know, food that's been pureed. That sounds pretty miserable. And now she's also got an upcoming surgery on her shoulder. Needless to say, it's going to be a while before Candace is back on the air with us. And in the meantime, we're just all praying for her, and we ask you to join us in that.
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9: 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Bring out the slip and slides and the kayaks because we're looking at beautiful spring weather with the exception of tonight through tomorrow morning where we might have some rainfall and thunderstorm activity. Mostly sunny skies otherwise, highs of 81 in the Willamette Valley Weather Center. I'm Robert Pratt.

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Something to kind of get you your head back in the game. Get you focused on what matters most right now. Here's Phil Wickham. 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
1: Some days are just heavier than others. Hi, it's Tammy. 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If that's the kind of day you're having today, I'm glad you're here. 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
1: You guys, I listen to you every day. I work at a daycare. 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

0: 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Good afternoon. I'm Tammy. It's been hard to follow this news story about the paper mill, the big accident that happened at the paper mill in Longview, Washington. This is such a tragic story, and it hits close to home because it's not far from here. But it also hits close to home because it's a reminder that we just expect in the morning, when we send the kids off to school, when we send the people we love off to work, we expect that they're going to come home at the end of the day and life will go on as normal. And it's a reminder that that's not always the case. It's a reminder to give our loved ones an extra hug, an extra kiss, an extra I love you, because you just really never know.
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Hope 107.9. We would love to see you this Sunday. We're going to be worshiping right alongside you at River Center in Lebanon. It's our Hope 107.9 Church of the Week. 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

If you're feeling rejected today, unworthy, overlooked, here's a really powerful reminder of just how untrue that really is, just how loved you really are, from Andrew Rip. This is I'd Do It Again, Hope 107.9. I still

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1: We were just talking about how important it is, the way we do things in life. 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
13: Between now and Monday, we're looking at beautiful, sunny spring days with just a chance of showers starting tonight and going through tomorrow morning. Daytime highs around 80, nighttime lows near 50. In the Willamette Valley Weather Center, I'm Robert Pratt.

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1: Hey, I'm Brant. 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How great is that?

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We let the wrong things define us. Our failures, the things that we think we fall short in, that's not the story of who we are. The story of who we are is whose we are.

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0: 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I really think it's true. When we have a whole community of people praying for us, we can feel it. We feel those prayers. I've said that before. I feel your prayers. And I know Candace, who normally is on in the afternoons here at Hope, as she recovers from this surgery on her jaw and her shoulder following a bike accident, she has said, I feel your prayers. So please keep them coming.
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6: We had the scariest, windiest day ever recently. My friend had a massive trampoline picked up, flipped, and landed two houses down. But he sent me another picture from that same day of his flimsy little yard sign promoting Easter services at his church, standing strong through the storm. It's Ryan from United Faith Mortgage, and recently we've worked with hundreds of radio listeners who are that little sign. 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But we've also seen hundreds of listeners find instant relief with a cash out refinance, cashing out some of that newfound equity.

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2: 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Bring out the slip and slides and the kayaks, because we're looking at beautiful spring weather, with the exception of tonight through tomorrow morning, where we might have some rainfall and thunderstorm activity. Mostly sunny skies otherwise, highs of 81 in the Willamette Valley Weather Center. I'm Robert Kraft.

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Brandt. 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
1: We were just talking about how important it is, the way we do things in life. 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
1: Things are getting real. 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Only way I'm getting to the other side.

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I missed you here on Hope 107.9. 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

0: What if I told you time with God is about invitation and not so much your location? You're on Hope 107.9. My name's Misty. I think we've all been there where we're like, all right, you know, church is approaching. Like, this is it. I'm going to spend some serious time with God. And we forget that we have that opportunity each and every minute of the day. I'm not discounting what happens at church. I'm not discounting meeting God there at all. Yeah, that is a great place to do it. But you know where else is? When you're laying in bed as you just wake up in the morning, at your bathroom counter when you're brushing your teeth, at the microwave when you are warming up lunch at work, unless it's fish. I don't think God's involved in that. I'm kidding. But seriously, the car on the way home, the playground while you're watching your kid on the swings, that seat in detention that you don't want to be in. Any place can be a place that you share a very meaningful moment with God, where you connect with Him on a very deep and intimate level. The invitation is there. He's always extending it to you. Just gotta keep it.
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3: With the possible exception of some thunderstorm activity tonight, we're looking at sunny days ahead. Highs today, 81 degrees. Lows tonight near 50. Highs tomorrow, 65, going into a pleasant weekend. In the Willamette Valley Weather Center, I'm Robert Pratt.

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1: You're on Hope 107.9 and 96.9 in Eugene. Misty, thank you so much for being here. You ready for some amazing news? Tomorrow's Friday. Like we are almost there. How is it that it's a short week for so many of us? But man, it feels long, doesn't it? Oh, all right. R&R this weekend. Put it on the calendar. Phil Wickham now.

0: somebody.
1: Hey, I'm Brant. I love Romans 8. Nothing can separate us from the love of God. Nothing. Not fears, worries, not even death. Nothing. That is worth remembering.

0: There are certain things we expect when we are traveling by plane. You're on Hope 107.9. My name's Misty. You expect it's going to be cramped and uncomfortable. You expect that the person in front of you is going to lean their seat back and cramp your space. But you also expect that telltale little ding in the announcement that they're coming around with refreshments. Well, may not happen anymore. Not on these Delta flights. If they're traveling less than 350 miles, yeah, they're cutting the drink and they're cutting the snack. For the main cabin, first class, you're still good. Don't worry. They say it's more of a time thing because on flights this short, the flight attendants have like 15 minutes sometimes to get this whole thing done. But with tickets costing what they do, hustle. Hustle through that 15 minutes, please. If you need me to slam my Diet Coke, I can do it 30 seconds, but please give it to me. Give me this troop waffle. Give me something. Give me a stale bag of trail mix that I won't even eat, but I will keep it. And every time I look at it, I will know that Delta loves me. And that just makes me feel good.
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We are asking for you to join us in prayer here on Hope 107.9 for Candace. She does middays here, and she was in a bike accident, had a broken jaw, still recovering from that, has a broken jaw, I guess I should say. So please pray for swift recovery, swift healing for her.

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I hope this just gives you a little extra boost of energy. 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
1: We were just talking about how important it is, the way we do things in life. 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
8: Stock up on the sunblock for your weekend ahead because it's going to be mostly sunny, starting with today's high of 81 degrees. Thunderstorm activity possible tonight and tomorrow morning with lows near 51, highs tomorrow near 65. In the Willamette Valley Weather Center, I'm Robert Prout.

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